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2: Here's your weatherology forecast. A flood watch and severe thunderstorm watch remain in effect. Chance for storms with fog in spots tonight, otherwise overcast skies. Lows level off around 64. Westerly winds around 5 miles per hour. Cloudy skies with a few peaks of sun with fog early tomorrow. Slight chance of thunderstorms. High temperatures reach up to 81. From the Weatherology Weather Center, I'm meteorologist Paul Frombly. Currently 70.
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That's what I call a smooth groove. Texas boy King George, call him George Strait. It's real country. I'm Gary Walker, and I got another Texas boy. I grew up with this guy outside of Dallas in Oak Cliff, Michael Martin Murphy. Son, come right over here. Sit down. Let's talk. You come from a long line of love on real country.

Lainey Wilson, she has got a lead foot. She said, I got a ticket when I was 15 for going 75 miles per hour in a 45 mile per hour speed zone. Lainey said, thank goodness the judge was my next door neighbor. But that didn't mean she walked away with a simple slap on the wrist after her speeding ticket. Her next door neighbor, the good judge, made Lainey write a song about speeding as her punishment. Got a heart like a truck. I'm Gary Walker, and I got more Rio Country coming up. But how about Diamond Rio, Tim McGraw, and who? Oh, I see Dylan Scott on the way from Rio Country.

0: I hear that song could have been inspired by his wife, Blair. Made it up to number one on the U.S. Country Airplay Billboard chart. That is Dylan Scott from Real Country.
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1: From ABC News, I'm Dave Packer. In the past hour, Democrat Graham Platner announcing he's withdrawing from Maine's U.S. Senate race. This follows a new sexual assault allegation, which he denies.
2: In an 11-minute online video announcing he's suspending his campaign, the embattled candidate again denies the allegations against him.
3: The things that have been claimed did not happen.
2: But Graham Platner says the Democratic Party establishment has already moved past him.
3: The bigger donor networks, they have all committed to spending no money in this race if I'm in it.
2: Now, Platner insists as the party moves forward, his movement should lead the way. Maine's Democratic Party intends to hold a convention to choose a new nominee to take on Republican incumbent Susan Collins. Stephen Portnoy, ABC News, Washington.
1: A federal judge in New York today ordered President Trump to pay $5 million to E. Jean Carroll after a jury held him liable for sexually abusing and defaming her, plus another $800,000 in interest from the 2023 ruling. On his last day at the NATO summit in Turkey, the president said that the memorandum of understanding between Iran and the U.S. is done. This after a series of Iranian strikes on ships in the Strait of Hormuz. ABC News contributor and retired Marine Colonel Steve Ganyard.
4: How do you get their attention? And that was something what a senior official did say yesterday. It's like they weren't paying any attention. They weren't being serious. They were still shooting drones. We need to do something to get their attention. So boom, with the sanctions back in place, and boom, with some bombs along the coast.
1: Questions about the new Air Force One gifted to President Trump from Qatar and why it left Turkey tonight without Trump headed to the UK.
5: The president said it was to give troops stationed there an opportunity to view the plane. But tonight it is raising new questions about whether security concerns played a factor. The president later departed Turkey on an older model of Air Force One.
1: ABC's Rachel Scott. Dozens hurt in a multi-vehicle accident in Pikesville, Maryland that included a public transit bus crashing into a building. At least 28 people hurt, one seriously. You're listening to ABC News.
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1: OpenAI is out with a new chatbot called GPT Live. They say the voice model makes live conversations feel more human. New York Mayor Zoran Mamdani is promising an investigation into the high-rise construction where columns buckled and floors sagged.
8: The city releasing new images today of emergency shoring columns next to a bent steel support. Construction workers installed trusses on 8 separate floors of the former Pfizer headquarters that's now being converted into apartments. The developer added several residential floors on top and has said the columns likely could not handle the extra weight, telling the New York Times this incident is nothing more than a typical construction mishap.
1: ABC's Aaron Katursky. An elderly couple is facing charges after being flagged at the border.
9: Riding in their white 2010 Dodge pickup truck and pulling a box trailer, 80-year-old Luke Bader and his 74-year-old wife Susan stopped at the Border Patrol checkpoint near Falfurrias, Texas. A drug-sniffing dog alerted to the presence of drugs, and agents then found 134 packages containing a total of 345 pounds of cocaine in a hidden compartment in the trailer. According to a federal complaint, the Baders admitted to knowing about the drugs and said they were to be paid between $5,000 and $10,000 to deliver the load to Houston. Jim Ryan, ABC News.
1: World Cup Scotland fans have left a lasting impact in Boston with a $15,000 donation to a children's education charity called the Massachusetts Child. Dave Packer, ABC News.
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10: Here's your weatherology forecast. A flood watch continues until midnight tonight. Chance of thunderstorms with fog in spots tonight, otherwise cloudy skies. Lows level off around 64, winds out of the west around 5 miles per hour. Cloudy skies with a few peaks of sun with fog early tomorrow. Slight chance of thunderstorms, high temperatures reach up to 81. From the Weatherology Weather Center, I'm meteorologist Paul Frobley. Currently, it's 70 degrees.
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Not only are days going by, they're flying by. I think here we are, Wednesday, July 8th. The year is halfway over. That's Keith Urban. I'm Gary Walker, and this is Ricky Van, RVS, Ricky Van Shelton. I'll leave this world with my boots on. I'll be loving you from Real Country.

0: Luke Combs, he is back in the saddle again. As a matter of fact, Luke Combs and his lovely bride, Nicole, they're back in the baby business again. They welcome baby number three, and it's a boy. That makes three boys. Couple made the announcement on social media saying, Chet Wiley Combs has arrived. Mama and baby looking really good, doing well. Before I played Luke Combs, I played Ricky Van Shelton and something about leaving this world loving you. But we're, hey, wait a minute, we're not going anywhere. I've got more real country on the way.
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0: Merle Haggard married Bonnie Owens 1965 to 1978, and together they wrote that one of his biggest hits, 1968. Today I Did It. I Started Loving You All Over Again. I'm Gary Walker. I'm going to love you with more real country coming up. Justin Moore and Leanne Womack. 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

0: The pride of Jacksonville, Texas, Leon Womack, and I'm just a hair past Little Rock. 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
1: From ABC News, I'm Dave Packer. He still denies allegations of sexual assault, but tonight, Maine Democrat Graham Plattner has stepped down as the U.S. Senate nominee.
2: As he announced his intent to depart from the race, the embattled candidate insisted the allegations against him aren't true.
3: This is all false.
2: In an 11-minute online video, Graham Plattner defiantly said the decision to suspend his campaign was effectively made for him by the party establishment.
3: It is a system that is built structurally to make sure that movements like ours cannot flourish.
2: Maine's Democratic Party will now hold a convention to choose a new candidate to take on incumbent Republican Senator Susan Collins. Stephen Portnoy, ABC News, Washington.
1: On his way home from the NATO summit, President Trump addressing the newest strikes in Iran, saying they've been hit hard, and he said the ceasefire is over. And
4: win it very quickly. It's another way of doing it. We have many ways we can win, but we've already won militarily. They have very little left, and they want to make a deal so badly, they called a little while ago, they want to make a deal so badly.
1: In Houston,
5: ISIS never welcome here.
1: A march tonight after the ICE shooting death of undocumented immigrant Lorenzo Salgado Araujo Tuesday after a confrontation with ICE officers. ABC's John Quinones.
6: ICE claims the man was evading arrest and that his car ran into another ICE vehicle. Araujo's family, though, says he was simply on his way to work. He was a construction worker. He was on his way to pick up some workers, and that he had spent decades in this country pursuing the American dream for his three sons. Some of them went to college. They're American-born sons.
1: Dozens of people hurt in a multi-vehicle accident in Pikesville, Maryland. It included a public transit bus. Baltimore County Fire Chief Joe Dixon.
7: It appeared to be about a dozen vehicles, and we have a bus, a mass transit vehicle, into a building.
1: At least 28 people hurt, one seriously. 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
1: The parasitic infection cases in Michigan is nearing 1,000. No deaths are reported, but health officials say that they still don't know the source of the cyclospora infections. New numbers find those with Affordable Care Act health plans will pay more next year.
10: Public filings show 77 insurers who provide coverage through the Affordable Care Act are proposing a second straight year of double-digit premiums. On average, premiums that'll be 14% higher. The companies cite mounting health care costs and the recent expiration of enhanced subsidies for the higher premiums. The people hit the hardest will be those who don't qualify for financial help. A recent Georgetown University analysis shows many of them have seen their costs double or even triple, and those costs will go up even more next year.
1: ABC's Sherry Preston. The International Monetary Fund has downgraded its outlook for the world economy this year, pointing to the disruption to the flow of oil. But fallout from the war in Iran is being partially offset by investment in artificial intelligence and other technologies. The FIFA World Cup final will feature a halftime show headlined by Justin Bieber.
11: Is it too late?
1: But it's a star-studded lineup that also includes Madonna, Shakira, BTS, and Burna Boy. Venezuelan conductor Gustavo Dudamel will lead the PS22 chorus, a choir of elementary school students based in Staten Island, New York. The 11-minute halftime performance will take place during the final outside New York on July 19th. Dave Packer, ABC News.
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11: Here's your weatherology forecast. Lows dip down to about 64 and foggy tonight under cloudy skies with a chance for isolated rain showers, westerly winds around 5 miles per hour. Cloudy skies with a few peaks of sun with fog in spots early tomorrow. Slight chance of thunderstorms. Highs level off around 81. Lows dip down to about 62 tomorrow night, mainly clear. From the Weatherology Weather Center, I'm meteorologist Paul Trombley. Currently 70.
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He would have been 65 today, born July 8th, 1961. We lost him in 2024. I'm talking about Toby Keith with his buddy Willie. I'm Gary Walker, and I'm packing your love with me and more real country with King George.

He's been writing songs since he was a young schoolboy, 14 years old in Austin, Texas, George Burge, and before that, King George. And I'm carrying your love, I'm packing your love with me on Rio Country. And you're taking a family vacation, you're going to pack the family. Did you know almost every family, I'm talking about 94%, plan to take at least one family trip this year? And I guess I would call them very, very courageous. 31% of parents, they let their children choose the destination. Ah, that's a travel alert. I'm Gary Walker. Coming up, I'm going to play more Rio Country. Hang on for Ricochet, JT, that'd be Josh Turner, and Bo Cephas, Hank Williams Jr. from Rio Country.

0: It is a rowdy friend alert. Go ahead, put away the good china. You know how that goes. He is out on the road in 2026, summer of 2026. He's got some of his rowdy friends like Joe Nichols, Sammy Kershaw, Marshall Tucker Band. They'll be out there to amaze and amuse you. Stir it up a little bit. I'm Gary Walker. I got more real country on the way. Ella Langley and Glenn Campbell.
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0: He has won a mess. Can I say mess on the radio? 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
1: From ABC News, I'm Dave Packer. Graham Plattner suspending his campaign, the main Democratic nominee for Senate, stepping down after a new sexual assault allegation surfaced. Plattner, in a video statement released tonight, spoke about his potential replacement.
2: The next Democratic senator for Maine needs to belong to the people of Maine. They need to reflect the will and the values of the people of this state.
1: Maine Democrats to hold a convention to pick a new candidate. The crucial race could determine control of the Senate. New strikes on Iran. President Trump returning from NATO's summit in Turkey on Air Force One.
3: We just hit him very hard. And I say we hit them 20 to 1. Every time they hit us, we're going to hit them 20.
1: The strikes coming after Iran hit three ships in the Strait of Hormuz. A federal judge fined former Wisconsin Judge Hannah Dugan $5,000 and cited her, but spared the 67-year-old prison time for helping a Mexican defendant out of her courtroom to evade ICE agents. Dugan's lawyer, Jason Luzhak.
4: He certainly made the right call in not sentencing Judge Dugan to prison. She's lost so much throughout this process.
1: Dozens of people were hurt in a multi-vehicle accident in Pikesville, Maryland, that included a public transit bus. Baltimore County Fire Chief Joe Dixon.
5: We did have one individual that was transported via air by Maryland State Police. That would be the most significant injury that we have on scene. Most of the injuries right now, we believe, were minor injuries.
1: Kentucky Senator Mitch McConnell still recovering from a serious emergency medical incident at his home 3 weeks ago.
6: His office hasn't said much. The statement that they continue to refer us to came out last week. It says, quote, Senator McConnell appreciates the outpouring of support he's receiving while he continues his recovery in the hospital. It goes on to say McConnell, quote, continues to improve and is working closely with his staff, and it goes on like that, but it doesn't elaborate on his condition.
1: ABC's
6: or how long
1: Jay O'Brien
6: he could still be in the hospital.
1: You're listening to ABC News.
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1: A new study in the medical journal BMJ Oncology finds 40% of women with ovarian cancer are only diagnosed after an emergency room admission. That leaves patients three times less likely to catch the disease early when it's still in the curable stage. The government warns developers of autonomous technology.
8: Federal regulators are calling out recent incidents where autonomous vehicles interfere with operations by police and first responders. Instances include self-driving vehicles blocking the paths of ambulances and firefighters during emergencies and driving in active police scenes during an arrest. NHTSA's administrator writing a letter to developers of the self-driving vehicles calling it unacceptable, adding autonomous vehicles that can't safely interact with first responders is a danger to the general public. The agency now calling on developers to immediately resolve the issues. Michelle Franzen, ABC News.
1: The Federal Trade Commission and several attorneys general have secured a right to repair settlement with Deere and Company, requiring that they only allow people to fix their own equipment. The HBO comedy Hacks leads this year's Emmy Award nominations in the comedy category with a record-breaking 24.
9: No! I was never dead. Hallelujah!
1: But the HBO drama The Pitt leads all nominees with 25. It stars take four of the seven supporting actress nominations. Other shows recognized this year include The Diplomat, Abbott Elementary, All Her Fault, and The Testaments. Dave Packer, ABC News.
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11: 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Here's your weatherology forecast. Cloudy with fog tonight with a low of 64. West winds around 5 miles per hour. Cloudy skies with a few peaks of sun with fog in spots early tomorrow. Slight chance of thunderstorms. Daytime highs approaching 81. Mainly clear tomorrow night, 62. Partly cloudy Friday with daytime highs approaching 82. 84 Saturday. From the Weatherology Weather Center, I'm meteorologist Paul Tremblay. Currently 68.
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It pays to be a lover, not a fighter. The Bellamy's Real Country. I'm Gary Walker. Here comes that sassy redhead from Oklahoma with a $64,000 musical question. Does he truly love you, I wonder, from Real Country?

If you didn't notice which watch Luke Combs wore to the 59th CMA Awards, you're probably not alone. While everyone was busy looking at what all the celebrities were wearing on the red carpet, Luke, I think he slipped one by us. He was wearing a watch from 1969. And I'm not just talking about any old watch. This was an Omega watch that was gifted to Elvis. Thank you very much. Elvis Presley from Johnny Cash. The watch was given to Elvis on his birthday and has the engraving on the back to E for Elvis, from J for Johnny, to E from J, January 8th, 1969. Beer never did it, never broke my heart. And before that, I played Reba. I'm Gary Walker, and I'm going to play more real country coming up. But Willie, Mr. Nelson, 93 years old, going strong, is on the way. Brooks and Dunn and Hardy with his favorite country song from Real Country.

hearty wine. Then one day she said, "Sweetheart, the party's over. Turn out the lights. The party's over." They say that all good things must end. Call it a night.

0: Michael Wilson Hardy, as well as Mom and Daddy call him, he turns 36 years old in September. There's a survey that finds we stop worrying about what other people think about us at the age of 46. The survey of adults 55 plus also found we don't feel comfortable in our own skin until we turn 42. That is what you call my favorite country song on Real Country.
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0: 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Stay safe, be blessed. 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
1: From ABC News, I'm Dave Packer. Maine Democratic Senate candidate Graham Plattner, who denies allegations of sexual assault, now says he's getting out of the running ahead of Monday's deadline to take his name off of the ballot.
2: In an 11-minute online video announcing he's suspending his campaign, the embattled candidate again denies the allegations against him.
3: The things that have been claimed did not happen.
2: But Graham Plattner says the Democratic Party establishment has already moved past him.
3: The bigger donor networks, they have all committed to spending no money in this race if I'm in it.
2: Now, Plattner insists as the party moves forward, his movement should lead the way. Maine's Democratic Party intends to hold a convention to choose a new nominee to take on Republican incumbent Susan Collins. Stephen Portnoy, ABC News, Washington.
1: President Trump says a memorandum of understanding between Iran and the U.S. is over. This is the U.S. launched a second day of heavy strikes on Iran after ships were targeted in the Strait of Hormuz.
4: We attacked Kargil Island last night. We knocked out a piece. I said, don't touch the oil, because maybe we'll take over Kargil Island. You know, we may take over Kargil Island. There's not a thing they can do about it.
1: The president returning to the U.S. after 2 days of meetings at the NATO summit in Turkey, speaking aboard the new Air Force One plane gifted from Qatar. President Trump insisted there's no security issue with the jet, that despite the fact that he flew the old Air Force One from Turkey to the U.K.
5: Were you aware of any credible threat by Iran against Air Force One?
4: Well, I have a threat all the time. I'm number one on their list before you. But if I go, you go.
1: And we're now hearing from sources that the Secret Service urged the plane swap out of an abundance of caution amid the escalation with Iran.
6: ISIS never welcome here!
1: A protest march and rally in Houston Wednesday night over the ICE shooting death of an undocumented man Tuesday. They accused Lorenzo Saldago Araujo of attempting to evade arrest and ramming his car into an ICE vehicle. Araujo was shot and died on his way to the hospital. You're listening to ABC News.
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1: A federal judge fined former Wisconsin Judge Hannah Dugan $5,000 and cited her, but spared the 67-year-old prison time for helping a Mexican defendant evade ICE agents. Dugan's lawyer, Jason Luzak, called it the right sentence, but says they'll still appeal.
9: The collateral consequences to her were great, and we appreciate that the judge took that into consideration whenever he sentenced her to a fine only in this case.
1: Dugan resigned the Milwaukee County Circuit judgeship that she held for 9 years in January. A Texas kid struck by lightning inside of his own home.
10: It's always been kind of understood that if you're inside of your home, you're safe from lightning because a home is grounded. But an investigation is underway after a child was injured in his family's home in Harris County, Texas. The home, deputies say, was hit by lightning and an electrical current went surging through the home's wiring and electrocuted the homeowner's son, who was using a computer inside the home. They say the child was evaluated by EMS. His condition is not known. Alex Stone, ABC News.
1: A 3-judge panel has denied a request from the Kennedy Center's board to restore President Trump's name to the institution while they appeal an earlier ruling that found the name change illegal. Meta says it will invest more than $9 billion to build its first artificial intelligence data center in Canada, its largest outside the U.S. It will be powered by a natural gas-fired plant being developed by a consortium. Dave Packer, ABC News.
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11: Here's your weatherology forecast. Cloudy with fog tonight with a low of 64. West winds around 5 miles per hour. Cloudy skies with a few peaks of sun with fog in spots early tomorrow. Slight chance of thunderstorms. Daytime highs approaching 81. Mainly clear tomorrow night, 62. Partly cloudy Friday with daytime highs approaching 82. 84 Saturday. From the Weatherology Weather Center, I'm meteorologist Paul Tremblay. Currently 68.
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15: Hello, I'm Johnny Cash.

That's Blake Shelton with Honeybee right here in Real Country. I'm always so happy to see honeybees in my garden. I've got a big old pollinator garden. I just love them. How you doing? I'm Tammy Lively. Thanks for joining me. Here's a classic from Alabama. It's Tennessee River in Real Country.

Here's music from Riley Green, Worst Way, right here in Real Country, where we've got a slew of classics on the way. Going to do some Conway Twitty before long. Gary Allen and Martina McBride up next.

0: Jeannie C. Riley, who was a secretary in Nashville when she got to hear that song and decided to record it herself. It became a smash hit. That was a number one on the country charts, number one on the pop charts, and I would venture to say probably changed her life forever. How you doing? I'm Tammy. We've got some great music on the way. Keep it here for George Strait, and we've got one from Cody Johnson, too. He's on.
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George Strait, I Just Want to Dance With You, right here in Real Country. I'm Tammy. Have you ever seen George in concert? One of the best shows you'll ever see. Don't ever pass up on the chance to see George Strait. Hey, keep it here. We've got lots of good stuff on the way. Going to get to some Lainey Wilson.

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1: From ABC News, I'm Dave Packer. CENTCOM says they've completed an additional round of strikes against strategic targets in Iran. President Trump.
2: We just hit them very hard. And I say we hit them 20 to 1. Every time they hit us, we're going to hit them 20.
1: The president's saying that recent Iranian attacks on ships in the Strait of Hormuz signaled the end of the ceasefire. Graham Plattner announcing he's suspending his campaign and will withdraw from the ballot in Maine's Senate race, one of the most closely watched in the country as Democrats seek to take back control of Congress.
3: Plattner had gone underground since a former girlfriend accused him of sexual assault, which he denies.
4: This is incredibly difficult because I know that some will think it's an admission of guilt, and it most certainly is not.
3: Now the Maine State Democratic Party accusing Plattner of essentially holding them hostage by demanding a say in who takes his place on the ballot.
1: ABC's Jay O'Brien, a father killed by ICE agents in Houston, Texas. ICE saying Lorenzo Salgado Araujo was in the U.S. illegally and tried to ram an officer's vehicle, his family disputing that account. ABC's John Quinones is in Texas.
5: Araujo's family says he was on his way to the construction job that helped him put three sons, all U.S. citizens, through college.
6: He did not deserve to die. He did not deserve to be reduced to a headline of Mexican man shot and killed by ICE. He deserved to quit, to live a quiet life as Lorenzo Salgado Araujo, a husband, a father, and a job creator for dozens of men who also wanted the American dream.
1: The preliminary hearing continues Thursday in Utah for the man accused of killing conservative activist Charlie Kirk. Prosecutors Wednesday unveiled surveillance video, which they say shows Tyler Robinson limping at Utah Valley University before the shooting. They claim the limp was caused by the rifle hidden inside of his pants. Robinson has not entered a plea. The hearing will determine whether the case moves to trial. 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
1: Death toll from Venezuela's earthquakes has risen to 3,811. Another 6,400 people were rescued. An Idaho woman who said her twins died after being vaccinated is now facing murder charges in their deaths.
9: 23-year-old Andrea Shaw has been indicted by a grand jury in Idaho, accused of suffocating her 18-month-old twins in May of last year. After they died, she appeared on an online show produced by an anti-vaccine group founded by Health and Human Services Secretary Robert F. Kennedy. On the show, Shaw claimed her twins got sick and died after getting vaccinated. But Shaw has now been arrested by Boise police for allegedly murdering her babies. She could face a death penalty if convicted. Her attorney claims Idaho prosecutors will not be able to prove their case. Alex Stone, ABC News.
1: A day after a cargo jet disappeared over the Arabian Sea, authorities found the wreckage.
10: Five crew members still missing amid serious questions about what caused the plane to go down so abruptly. The Boeing 737 flying from the United Arab Emirates to Karachi, Pakistan, late Tuesday, with five crew members on board. But an hour into the flight, the pilot reporting problems with the plane's navigation system.
1: ABC's Gio Benitez. A San Francisco Bay Area company has launched three satellites into space that will form a new wildfire detection system. FireSat is designed to catch wildfires faster and provide firefighters with more detailed information about conditions on the ground. Dave Packer, ABC News.
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11: Here's your weatherology forecast. Lows level off around 64, fog in spots, overnight, under overcast skies, winds out of the west, around 5 miles per hour. Mainly cloudy skies expected, with fog early Thursday, slight chance of thunderstorms, high temperatures reach up to 81. Lows level off around 62, Thursday night, mainly clear skies. From the Weatherology Weather Center, I'm meteorologist Paul Tremblay. Currently, it's 68 degrees.
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That's Alan Jackson right here in Real Country. Don't forget, his last show is going to be available this December as a CD. You can get it for $14.98. They say it'll ship on New Year's Eve. Pre-order it now on AJ's site. I'm Tammy. Here's one from Travis Tritt in Real Country. I can't.

0: Luke Combs, sleepless in a hotel room, and he probably is in a hotel room somewhere. He's still working on that European tour. I'm Tammy. We've got some Kathy Mattea on the way and a guy who would have been 65 years old this week, the late Toby Keith. He's coming up.
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0: That's Mickey Gilley with such a great version of that song, True Love Ways. The original, of course, a Buddy Holly tune. That song wasn't released until after he had passed away back in 1959, but it really stands the test of time. He wrote it for his wife, Maria Elena. Keep it here. We've got music coming from Blake Shelton, and we'll do some Don Williams.
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0: Don Williams, right here in Real Country. I'm Tammy. You know, it's family reunion time. Do you go to family reunions still? You really should. Talk to some of your older family members that you don't get to see regularly and ask them to tell their stories. Record them. Get your family history down. It's very important. And keep it here. We've got some great music coming from Clint Black, and it looks like George Strait. Now,
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1: From ABC News, I'm Dave Packer. Maine Democratic Senate candidate Graham Plattner, who denies allegations of sexual assault, now says he's getting out of the running ahead of Monday's deadline to take his name off of the ballot.
2: In an 11-minute online video announcing he's suspending his campaign, the embattled candidate again denies the allegations against him.
3: The things that have been claimed did not happen.
2: But Graham Plattner says the Democratic Party establishment has already moved past him.
3: The bigger donor networks, they have all committed to spending no money in this race if I'm in it.
2: Now, Plattner insists as the party moves forward, his movement should lead the way. Maine's Democratic Party intends to hold a convention to choose a new nominee to take on Republican incumbent Susan Collins. Stephen Portnoy, ABC News, Washington.
1: President Trump says a memorandum of understanding between Iran and the U.S. is over. This is the U.S. launched a second day of heavy strikes on Iran after ships were targeted in the Strait of Hormuz.
4: We attacked Cargo Island last night. We knocked out a piece. I said, don't touch the oil, because maybe we'll take over Cargo Island. You know, we may take over Cargo Island. There's not a thing they can do about it.
1: The president returning to the U.S. after 2 days of meetings at the NATO summit in Turkey, speaking aboard the new Air Force One plane gifted from Qatar. President Trump insisted there's no security issue with the jet, that despite the fact that he flew the old Air Force One from Turkey to the U.K.
5: Were you aware of any credible threat by Iran against Air Force One?
4: Well, I have a threat all the time. I'm number one on their list before you. But if I go, you go.
1: And we're now hearing from sources that the Secret Service urged the plane swap out of an abundance of caution amid the escalation with Iran.
6: ISIS never welcome here!
1: A protest march and rally in Houston Wednesday night over the ICE shooting death of an undocumented man Tuesday. They accused Lorenzo Saldago Araujo of attempting to evade arrest and ramming his car into an ICE vehicle. Araujo was shot and died on his way to the hospital. You're listening to ABC News.
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1: A federal judge fined former Wisconsin Judge Hannah Dugan $5,000 and cited her, but spared the 67-year-old prison time for helping a Mexican defendant evade ICE agents. Dugan's lawyer, Jason Luzak, called it the right sentence, but says they'll still appeal.
9: The collateral consequences to her were great, and we appreciate that the judge took that into consideration whenever he sentenced her to a fine only in this case.
1: Dugan resigned the Milwaukee County Circuit judgeship that she held for 9 years in January. A Texas kid struck by lightning inside of his own home.
10: It's always been kind of understood that if you're inside of your home, you're safe from lightning because the home is grounded. But an investigation is underway after a child was injured in his family's home in Harris County, Texas. The home, deputies say, was hit by lightning and an electrical current went surging through the home's wiring and electrocuted the homeowner's son, who was using a computer inside the home. They say the child was evaluated by EMS. His condition is not known. Alex Stone, ABC News.
1: A 3-judge panel has denied a request from the Kennedy Center's board to restore President Trump's name to the institution while they appeal an earlier ruling that found the name change illegal. Meta says it will invest more than $9 billion to build its first artificial intelligence data center in Canada, its largest outside the U.S. It will be powered by a natural gas-fired plant being developed by a consortium. Dave Packer, ABC News.
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11: Here's your weatherology forecast. Lows level off around 64 and foggy. Overnight, under mainly cloudy skies, winds out of the west, around 5 miles per hour. Cloudy skies with a few peaks of sun, with fog in spots early Thursday. Slight chance of thunderstorms, highs level off around 81. Mainly clear skies, Thursday night, lows level off around 62. From the Weatherology Weather Center, I'm meteorologist Paul Tremblay. Currently, 68.
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You're in Real Country with Sawyer Brown. This song will always be special to me. It was one of my favorites when I first came to country radio back in 1995. Mark Chestnut, Gonna Get a Life, right here in Real Country.

0: That's Diamond Rio with One More Day right here in Real Country. I'm Tammy Lively, and you know Willie Nelson is really busy gearing up for Farm Aid. It's happening for the first time ever, I believe, in Virginia Beach, Virginia. It's happening September the 26th. We're going to check in with some Willie coming up in minutes.
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'Cause I was afraid I'd be ashamed that you'd laugh when you found out just how far it went. But you didn't, and you don't. I know you ain't gonna ever love me. And someday I'll go, but I'm not ready yet.

0: That's Jason Aldean. How far does a goodbye go? Right here in real country. I can't believe they have studies for this kind of stuff. There's a new study out that's revealed the reason why men are much less likely than women to read self-help books. Listen, folks, I've been married for a long time. I'll tell you why. Because they're men. That's why. They don't read directions that come with items they're putting together, and they sure as hell won't ask for directions.
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0: Conway Twitty right here in Real Country. You know, in my lifetime, I've had a lot of bad habits, but the one thing I've never done is smoke. I'm very proud that I've never been a smoker. But listen to this. This is really amazing. There's a study that reports that middle-aged people who quit smoking and they started exercising and eating better, even if they were couch potatoes beforehand, decreased their risk of heart disease by 35%. And within 4 years, those late starters caught up to those who had good habits their whole life.
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1: From ABC News, I'm Dave Packer. CENTCOM says they've completed an additional round of strikes against strategic targets in Iran. President Trump.
2: We just hit them very hard. And I say we hit them 20 to 1. Every time they hit us, we're going to hit them 20.
1: The president's saying that recent Iranian attacks on ships in the Strait of Hormuz signaled the end of the ceasefire. Graham Platner announcing he's suspending his campaign and will withdraw from the ballot in Maine Senate race, one of the most closely watched in the country as Democrats seek to take back control of Congress.
3: Platner had gone underground since a former girlfriend accused him of sexual assault, which he denies.
4: This is incredibly difficult because I know that some will think it's an admission of guilt, and it most certainly is not.
3: Now the Maine State Democratic Party accusing Platner of essentially holding them hostage by demanding a say in who takes his place on the ballot.
1: ABC's Jay O'Brien, a father killed by ICE agents in Houston, Texas. ICE saying Lorenzo Salgado Araujo was in the U.S. illegally and tried to ram an officer's vehicle. His family disputing that account. ABC's John Quinones is in Texas.
5: Araujo's family says he was on his way to the construction job that helped him put three sons, all U.S. citizens, through college.
6: He did not deserve to die. He did not deserve to be reduced to a headline of Mexican man shot and killed by ICE. He deserved to quit, to live a quiet life as Lorenzo Salgado Araujo, a husband, a father, and a job creator for dozens of men who also wanted the American dream.
1: The preliminary hearing continues Thursday in Utah for the man accused of killing conservative activist Charlie Kirk. Prosecutors Wednesday unveiled surveillance video, which they say shows Tyler Robinson limping at Utah Valley University before the shooting. They claim the limp was caused by the rifle hidden inside of his pants. Robinson has not entered a plea. The hearing will determine whether the case moves to trial. 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
1: The toll from Venezuela's earthquakes has risen to 3,811. Another 6,400 people were rescued. An Idaho woman who said her twins died after being vaccinated is now facing murder charges in their deaths.
9: 23-year-old Andrea Shaw has been indicted by a grand jury in Idaho, accused of suffocating her 18-month-old twins in May of last year. After they died, she appeared on an online show produced by an anti-vaccine group founded by Health and Human Services Secretary Robert F. Kennedy. On the show, Shaw claimed her twins got sick and died after getting vaccinated. But Shaw has now been arrested by Boise police for allegedly murdering her babies. She could face a death penalty if convicted. Her attorney claims Idaho prosecutors will not be able to prove their case. Alex Stone, ABC News.
1: A day after a cargo jet disappeared over the Arabian Sea, authorities found the wreckage.
10: 5 crew members still missing amid serious questions about what caused the plane to go down so abruptly. The Boeing 737 flying from the United Arab Emirates to Karachi, Pakistan, late Tuesday with 5 crew members on board, but an hour into the flight, the pilot reporting problems with the plane's navigation system.
1: ABC's Gio Benitez. A San Francisco Bay Area company has launched 3 satellites into space that will form a new wildfire detection system. FireSat is designed to catch wildfires faster and provide firefighters with more detailed information about conditions on the ground. Dave Packer, ABC News.
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11: Here's your weatherology forecast. Mainly cloudy, fog in spots, overnight with lows around 64. Westerly winds around 5 miles per hour. Slight chance for showers with fog in spots early Thursday. Highs level off around 80. Cloudy skies expected. Lows around 61. Thursday night, mainly clear. Partly cloudy skies Friday with highs around 82. 84 Saturday. From the Weatherology Weather Center, I'm meteorologist Paul Frobley. Right now, 68.
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That's George Strait, one of those songs when you hear it on a sunny day, you just reach down and crank up the radio. Hi there, I'm Tammy Lively. We're going to keep this party going with some Mickey Gilley. Put Your Dreams Away right here in Real Country. Never know.

0: That's Gretchen Wilson. She'll get a big old hell yeah from a redneck girl like me here in Real Country. I'm Tammy. We've got great music on the way. Carrie Underwood's coming up, and we're going to do some Tim McGraw next.
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0: Jordan Davis right here in Real Country. You heard Clint Black before that with Walking Away. I hope he's feeling better. He was hospitalized about a week ago for an infection in his tonsils. And I thought, oh my gosh, why does he still have his tonsils? That's crazy. Hey, we've got great music coming. Keep it right here. Gonna do some Ronnie Millsap for you now.
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I'm a country boy, I got a four-wheel drive. 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

0: Alan Jackson right here in Real Country. You know, if you're thinking of having a baby, like my friend Leanne, she just had a very healthy baby boy. She and her husband, they've been going through IVF treatments forever. I think almost 10 years. When I say forever, long time. But they have a healthy son now. And I was visiting the other day and the baby was crying. And when you're a new mom, you think maybe you're doing something wrong. Listen, if you're expecting your first baby, they cry. That's their job. That's what babies do. Doctors say they cry an average about 90 minutes a day, but there are some that doctors call high cry babies. That's what I call my husband.
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2: From ABC News, I'm Dave Packer. Maine Democratic Senate candidate Graham Plattner, who denies allegations of sexual assault, now says he's getting out of the running ahead of Monday's deadline to take his name off of the ballot.
3: In an 11-minute online video announcing he's suspending his campaign, the embattled candidate again denies the allegations against him.
4: The things that have been claimed did not happen.
3: But Graham Plattner says the Democratic Party establishment has already moved past him.
4: The bigger donor networks, they have all committed to spending no money in this race if I'm in it.
3: Now, Plattner insists as the party moves forward, his movement should lead the way. Maine's Democratic Party intends to hold a convention to choose a new nominee to take on Republican incumbent Susan Collins. Stephen Portnoy, ABC News, Washington.
2: President Trump says a memorandum of understanding between Iran and the U.S. is over. This is the U.S. launched a second day of heavy strikes on Iran after ships were targeted in the Strait of Hormuz.
5: We attacked Cargo Island last night. We knocked out a piece. I said, don't touch the oil, because maybe we'll take over Cargo Island. You know, we may take over Cargo Island. There's not a thing they can do about it.
2: The president returning to the U.S. after 2 days of meetings at the NATO summit in Turkey, speaking aboard the new Air Force One plane gifted from Qatar. President Trump insisted there's no security issue with the jet, that despite the fact that he flew the old Air Force One from Turkey to the U.K.
6: Were you aware of any credible threat by Iran against Air Force One?
5: Well, I have a threat all the time. I'm number one on their list before you. But if I go, you go.
2: And we're now hearing from sources that the Secret Service urged the plane swap out of an abundance of caution amid the escalation with Iran.
7: ISIS never welcome here!
2: A protest march and rally in Houston Wednesday night over the ICE shooting death of an undocumented man Tuesday. They accused Lorenzo Saldago Araujo of attempting to evade arrest and ramming his car into an ICE vehicle. Araujo was shot and died on his way to the hospital. You're listening to ABC News.
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2: A federal judge fined former Wisconsin Judge Hannah Dugan $5,000 and cited her, but spared the 67-year-old prison time for helping a Mexican defendant evade ICE agents. Dugan's lawyer, Jason Luzak, called it the right sentence, but says they'll still appeal.
10: The collateral consequences to her were great, and we appreciate that the judge took that into consideration whenever he sentenced her to a fine only in this case.
2: Dugan resigned the Milwaukee County Circuit judgeship that she held for 9 years in January. A Texas kid struck by lightning inside of his own home.
11: It's always been kind of understood that if you're inside of your home, you're safe from lightning because a home is grounded. But an investigation is underway after a child was injured in his family's home in Harris County, Texas. The home, deputies say, was hit by lightning and an electrical current went surging through the home's wiring and electrocuted the homeowner's son, who was using a computer inside the home. They say the child was evaluated by EMS. His condition is not known. Alex Stone, ABC News.
2: A 3-judge panel has denied a request from the Kennedy Center's board to restore President Trump's name to the institution while they appeal an earlier ruling that found the name change illegal. Meta says it will invest more than $9 billion to build its first artificial intelligence data center in Canada, its largest outside the U.S. It will be powered by a natural gas-fired plant being developed by a consortium. Dave Packer, ABC News.
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0: Here's your weatherology forecast. Lows level off around 64, fog in spots, overnight, under cloudy skies, west winds around 5 miles per hour. Overcast and foggy early Thursday, slight chance of rain showers, high temperatures reach up to 80. Thursday night, 61. Sunshine mixed with clouds at times, Friday, with daytime highs approaching 82. 84, Saturday. From the Weatherology Weather Center, I'm meteorologist Paul Tremblay. Currently, it's 68 degrees.
12: I'm Jason from Morgan's Jewelers. Well, what brings you in? Sometimes it's, well, we got an anniversary or special birthdays coming up. I love the response, well, just because. And I'll tell you, the just because gift goes over with more strength than probably any other. If you're getting her something just because you love her or you're thinking about her, that says a lot. The best

That's Rodney Atkins. Take a back road, especially in the summertime. See the most interesting things. I'm Tammy. We've got a lot of good music for you this hour, but this may be one of my favorites. Turn it up. It's Alabama. A little mountain music right here in real country.

0: Let your boys be country. That's Jason Aldean. Let your boys be country right here in real country where we've got some great music coming. I'm going to do some John Anderson before long, George Strait and Mark Wills coming up.
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0: There's many things we are not, but what we are, we do real good. 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
1: She was storming through the house that day, and I could tell she was leaving. And I thought, oh, she'll be back, till she turned around and pointed.

0: 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And be very careful, too. If you're walking them on a sidewalk, they can burn their little paws.
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0: That's Alan Jackson, Tall, Tall Trees, right here in Real Country. 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And it was really frustrating, but I guess experts say it's all right to wash your hands in cold or lukewarm water. The bacteria will be removed equally well.
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1: From ABC News, I'm Sherry Preston. Another night of U.S. attacks on Iran after President Trump declared the ceasefire over. Details from ABC's Jacqueline Lee.
2: New U.S. strikes hitting Iran, the second in 24 hours, according to a U.S. official, adding the U.S. targeting coastal radar sites and anti-ship missile locations after President Trump declared the ceasefire over. Posting on Truth Social, this is in retribution for yesterday's bombing of ships by Iran. If it happens again, it will get much worse.
1: Tehran firing back, targeting Kuwait, Qatar, and Bahrain, home to the U.S. Navy's 5th Fleet headquarters. Iran's health ministry reporting at least 14 people were killed in the new attacks. President Trump back in Washington after the NATO summit in Turkey, but he's flying out of that country in the old Air Force One, leaving behind the brand new jet that Qatar gave him. Here's ABC's Karen Waugh.
3: The new plane, donated by Qatar, reportedly does not have the same defensive capabilities. Trump denied security concerns were behind the switch.
4: Do you think there wasn't a security concern?
5: No.
3: But passengers on the plane were told to keep their window shades down during the flight. The Qatari jet was flown separately to a base in the UK, where the president boarded it for the rest of the flight home.
1: Maine Democrat Graham Platner now suspending his campaign for Senate.
6: We believe that for the movement to continue, it can't be made.
1: Platner denying a former girlfriend's accusations of sex assault, but facing pressure to drop out of the closely watched race. Democrats are trying to unseat Republican Senator Susan Collins as a part of their effort to take back control of the Senate. In Houston, calls for an independent investigation into the fatal ICE shooting of a Mexican husband and father. Mexico also demanding a full investigation. ICE says he was undocumented and tried to ram an officer's vehicle. His family says it didn't happen. This is ABC News.
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1: President Trump says the U.S. will give Ukraine license to produce Patriot missile defense systems. Kyiv has long requested the technology in its ongoing war with Russia. Study of nearly 20,000 NFL players followed for an average of just over 26 years shows although they had lower overall mortality than the general population, they were nearly 4 times more likely to die from things like Parkinson's, dementia, and ALS. Dangerous heat gripping much of the nation once again. ABC's Sam Champion with more on what parts of the country feel the hottest.
9: Extreme heat warnings that are snuggled up against the coast. That's Georgia into the Carolinas. Charleston at 111. And over the next 3 days, it does not get better. Focus down into Florida, then move over to Louisiana as well with those heat index levels near 110.
1: It'll be a while before we know the reason that building in New York City was in danger of collapse. Here's ABC's Aaron Katursky.
10: Crews inside that building were alarmed when they saw beams bending, windows breaking, and concrete starting to crumble. The mayor is promising a full investigation.
11: As soon as we answer the emergency questions around safety in this moment, we are going to be conducting a full investigation as to how we got to this point.
10: Officials say the building is now stable. Evacuated buildings and nearby streets are starting to reopen.
1: The developer tells the New York Times the incident is nothing more than a typical construction mishap. Sherry Preston, ABC News.
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12: Here's your weatherology forecast. Overcast with fog overnight with a low of 64. Winds out of the west around 5 miles per hour. Cloudy skies expected with fog in spots early Thursday. High temperatures reach up to 80. Lows around 61. Thursday night mainly clear. Sunshine mixed with clouds at times Friday with daytime highs approaching 82. 84 Saturday. From the Weatherology Weather Center, I'm meteorologist Paul Frobley. Right now, it's 68 degrees.
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That's Darius Rucker with the Old Crow Medicine Show tune, Wagon Wheel. Hi, I'm Tammy Lively. You know, this song is unique for Brooks and Dunn because Ronnie sang lead on most of their songs, right? This is the exception to that rule. Here's Kix. You're going to miss me when I'm gone right here in Real Country.

0: That's George Burge. It won't be long right here in real country, when it won't be. We've got some great music coming from Lone Star, and look out for George Jones. He's going to pour you a shot next.
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0: Tanya Tucker with a song that holds some great advice, strong enough to bend. I mean, that line, there's a tree out in the backyard that's never been broken by the wind, and the reason it's still standing, it was strong enough to bend. Boy, put that into your relationship, and you will have a long and happy one. How you doing? I'm Tammy. We've got some great music coming up. Look out for John Conley, and I've got Kenny Chesney up next.
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0: John Conley. Boy, you can never mistake his voice, can you? Rose-colored glasses right here in Real Country. I am going to go home and watch a documentary on Hulu that I've been waiting for since the last series ended about the Fox Hollow murders. I'm a big murderino, and there's a follow-up to that series. If you saw it last year, it was nominated for an Emmy. Good stuff. Make sure you check it out on Hulu. I am out of here, though. Have a good one, everybody. Be kind to one another. I'll see you tomorrow morning.
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1: From ABC News, I'm Sherry Preston. Another round of airstrikes against Iran early today, and Iran responding by targeting Gulf Coast countries. The strikes coming hours after President Trump said the memorandum of understanding on the ceasefire was over. The president back at the White House from the NATO summit, getting there, however, not on the new Air Force One.
2: Sources say the Secret Service urged the president to depart Turkey in the older Air Force One instead of the new jet as a safety precaution amid escalating tensions with Iran. The new plane, donated by Qatar, reportedly does not have the same defensive capabilities. Trump denied security concerns were behind the switch.
1: ABC's Jacqueline Lee. Maine Senate candidate Graham Plattner releasing a video statement saying he is stepping aside in the race after allegations of sexual assault from a former girlfriend that he denies. However, the calls had been growing for him to withdraw.
3: Now comes the question of who will take over in the fight to unseat longtime Republican Senator Susan Collins. Former logger and Maine State Senator Troy Jackson has already jumped into the race. Outgoing Governor Janet Mills, who ran against Plattner in the primary, could re-enter as well.
1: ABC's Sophie Flay. There were protests in Houston overnight against the ICE-involved fatal shooting of an undocumented man who had been living in the United States for 35 years, working construction most of that time. His family is calling for an independent probe into exactly what happened.
4: Lawmakers and his family all say that the administration cannot investigate itself, and the outrage has really stretched beyond Houston. Mexican President Claudia Sheinbaum now says that she's preparing to take new legal action against the U.S. They're demanding a full investigation into this.
1: ABC's Armando Garcia. Singer Bonnie Tyler has died. Her chart-topping power ballad, Total Eclipse of the Heart, came out in 1983. She earned 3 Grammy nominations. 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
1: The family of 18-year-old Nolan Wells in Mississippi is calling for an unbiased investigation into his death over the 4th of July in the popular vacation spot of Horn Island, Mississippi. Ben Crump represents the family. It appears that Wells drowned, but Crump says,
7: we're going to have an independent autopsy. We have investigators talking to witnesses that have no alignment or no allegiance to the state. And that's important.
1: Federal safety regulators are warning self-driving car companies to fix a growing problem, autonomous vehicles interfering with first responders during emergencies. Here's ABC's Dave Packer.
8: The National Highway Traffic Safety Administration is telling self-driving vehicle developers to improve the way their cars respond to emergency scenes. The agency says it's documented cases where autonomous vehicles drove into active incidents, blocked ambulances and fire trucks, or failed to recognize flashing lights, traffic cones, smoke, and other warning signs. The agency says those failures put both first responders and the public at risk. Officials plan to meet with autonomous vehicle developers later this month to hear how they plan to solve the problem. Dave Packer, ABC News.
1: Another heat dome on the way for another part of the country. The Southeast will see triple-digit heat indexes. Charleston, South Carolina, Savannah, Georgia, looking at heat indexes today. It could be up to 115 degrees. I'm Sherry Preston, ABC News.
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12: Here's your weatherology forecast. High temperatures reach up to 80, with fog in spots early today under overcast skies. Winds out of the north, around 5 miles per hour. Mainly clear skies tonight, lows level off around 61. Daytime highs approaching 82 tomorrow, partly cloudy skies. Lots of sunshine Saturday with a high of 84, 86 Sunday. From the Weatherology Weather Center, I'm meteorologist Paul Frobley. Currently 68.
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Real Country, and there's Jason Aldean. If you're a Star Wars fan, there's a Luke Skywalker lightsaber from The Empire Strikes Back that's up for auction. It's part of the Heritage Auctions, Hollywood and Entertainment Signature Auction, which is happening July 13th through the 17th. Also up for grabs, a Wicked Witch of the West hat from The Wizard of Oz. Bidding starts at $100,000 there. And from Rocky III, the boxing boots that Sylvester Stallone wore. Bidding starts there at $100,000. By the way, The Empire Strikes Back lightsaber could go for $1 million.

0: There's Hardy on Real Country. 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Basically, you create a profile that is based on your dog's age, size, temperament, and play style, and then it matches you with owners of other compatible dogs so you can schedule a play date.
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0: That's George Jones here on Real Country. Hope your Thursday is off to a great start. We've got more music next, including Alan Jackson.
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1: From ABC News, I'm Sherry Preston. Hours after President Trump said the memorandum of understanding with Iran was over, a new round of bombings in the Middle East.
2: New U.S. strikes hitting Iran, the second in 24 hours, according to a U.S. official, adding the U.S. targeting coastal radar sites and anti-ship missile locations after President Trump declared the ceasefire over. Posting on Truth Social, this is in retribution for yesterday's bombing of ships by Iran. If it happens again, it will get much worse.
1: ABC's Jacqueline Lee, the president back at the White House following the NATO summit. He did not fly there in the new Air Force One, though, as a safety precaution amid escalating tension. He took the old Air Force One, which has a stronger defensive capability. Graham Plattner out of the main Senate race, and Democrats are now looking for a replacement. Here's ABC's Jay O'Brien.
3: Democratic voters like Kat Beatty of Bangor, Maine, saying the opportunity to beat incumbent Republican Senator Susan Collins is slipping away.
4: So disappointed. I thought this year we would finally get Susan Collins out of office, and now we didn't vet our candidates, and now she's going to win again, and it sucks.
5: Maine's Democratic Party now has a little over 2 weeks to pick a new nominee. There's no roadmap for that process, but at least five would-be candidates have already raised their hands.
1: Plattner continues to deny recent sex assault allegations leveled against him. Calls for an independent investigation following the ICE-involved shooting death of an undocumented immigrant in Houston. His family says he was not trying to ram officers with his vehicle, as ICE contends. Her most famous song has a billion streams, and the video has been watched a billion times on YouTube.
6: Once upon a time, I was falling in love. Now I'm only falling apart.
1: Solar Eclipse of the Heart has been played countless times during solar eclipses. Bonnie Tyler has passed away at the age of 75. You're listening to ABC News.
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0: Here's your weatherology forecast. Highs around 80 with fog in spots early today under mainly cloudy skies. Northerly winds around 5 miles per hour. Lows dip down to about 61 tonight, mainly clear skies. Daytime highs approaching 82 tomorrow. Sunshine mixed with clouds at times. Lots of sunshine Saturday with daytime highs approaching 84. 86 Sunday. From the Weatherology Weather Center, I'm meteorologist Paul Frobley. Currently 68.
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Real Country. There's a lot of great music coming between now and the end of the year. We'll talk about some of the upcoming albums in a couple minutes. And here's Crystal Gayle and The Sound of Goodbye on Real Country.

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1: 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I'm Linda Brecke. Dan, good morning.
2: Good morning, Linda.
1: And again, some very heavy rain yesterday afternoon and last night in portions of the state of Minnesota.
2: Absolutely. Once again, targeting mainly southeastern Minnesota, parts of south central Minnesota, down into northeastern Iowa. A lot of heavy rainfall again in some of the areas that received quite a bit earlier during the system here. Late last week it was. We do see some problems yet. Still parts of I-90 closed in the Easton or Austin area, farther to the east. We're still seeing quite a few areas. A lot of reports coming in on rainfall, 2.1 so far at Heartland. Seeing a lot of very heavy rainfalls kind of in the same area. We are looking at some improved conditions here for the next little while, Linda. A little cooler today and tomorrow before some heat returns. Does look overall like over this next stretch, things are a lot more stable, a lot more settled, and certainly a lot less stormy.
1: Markets this morning on the lower side, both corn and soybeans. We'll take a closer look at markets coming up and hear from Sue Martin, Ag and Investment Services, this morning. We'll be right back.
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2: Class 3 milk futures, July 15.56 unchanged, August 16.25 up 1, and September currently 16.82. Cash cheese trade barrels 152, that's steady. Blocks 150 and 1/2 down 1/2. Iowa, Minnesota barrels and gilts 98.56, that's up 1.99.
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1: Yesterday, September corn closed down 8 3/4. December down 8. August beans down 0.5 cent. November down 5.5. And September Chicago wheat down 10 3/4. This morning, September corn 4.30 1/2, down 4.5. December 4.51 1/2, down 4 3/4. August beans 11.86 1/2, down 6 3/4. November 11.88, down 4 1/4. September Chicago wheat down 0.5 cent. Minneapolis September up 1 cent. Live cattle at the close yesterday, August down 80, October down 47. August feeder cattle up 140, and lean hogs August up 272, October up 387.
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2: Corn and soybean futures were lower on Wednesday, that after a higher start to the week. Sue Martin, Ag and Investment Services, Clarion, Iowa, says the hot extended forecasts and news of soybean sales to China were the market drivers earlier in the week.
8: This time, you know, when we came in Sunday night for the trade to start for the week, and Monday, the market was absolutely on fire. And it was because the trade coming back from the holiday were looking at the forecasts, and the forecasts were calling for heat, and not just necessarily the 6 to 10, but the 11 to 15 day forecast as well. And the American model was also backing up the European model. And the European model hasn't been as accurate, but the American model was backing it up and even keeping intensity there. So that started it, and then there was lots of rumors about Chinese buying of soybeans. And China, basically, Reuters carried a story here as we came into Tuesday that they had bought 5 cargoes of U.S. soybeans, which is about 300 million bushels plus, and then talked about the potential that, you know, because the trade was saying it was even up towards 10 cargoes. Well, then this morning they confirmed another 5 had been bought. So that put us at 10 plus, so over 600. And so the whole net result was all the rumoring and the fact that China was back in the market buying sent the markets, you know, kept us pushing.
2: Martin thinks the corn trade was disappointed that there wasn't more talk about corn sales to China this week.
8: My take is that corn's a little disappointed that there isn't more definitive news about Chinese buying. In my opinion, and I emphasize that, in my opinion, I think that China is buying corn. They're very open about buying sorghum. And they've bought way more sorghum than they have the last few years, but there's no market, so to speak, to trade sorghum. And in the meantime, they're, you know, they know that if they get caught buying ore very openly, admit they're buying corn, the market will fly, and it'll cost them more. But they can trade our board as easily as we can, and I think that's possibly what's been going on. But in the meantime, now we're hearing that U.S. Trade Representative Jamison Greer on the 10th, which is Friday, will come out or release a report on more definitive information, not just about the $17 billion that China supposedly agreed to, but $30 billion. And so I think the markets are setting back, and we'll need to see if there's any more information about the corn market. I kind of think there will be, but we'll just have to see what we actually get.
1: Sue Martin, Ag and Investment Services. September corn and December down 4 3/4. August beans down 6 3/4. November down 4. We'll be back with farm news in a moment.
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2: The fragile ceasefire between the U.S. and Iran appears to be over. That's coming after comments from President Trump, who promised to step up military action. The ceasefire had allowed some shipping activity to resume through the Strait of Hormuz, where much of the world's fertilizer moves through. There had been some movement through the strait in recent weeks, which had resulted in some lower fertilizer costs, but new hostilities are likely to result in rising fertilizer costs once again. Josh Linville is vice president of fertilizer for StoneX.
10: Yeah, and unfortunately, it means that phosphate prices probably stay high, and it probably means that we've baked in a lot of the low-end potential out of the marketplace for urea. You know, for a little while there, we had a lot of things to be excited about. We were moving into the slow demand period. The Strait of Hormuz looked like it was reopening, which was going to be great for not only urea exports, but also LNG that a lot of other nations depend on to produce their own tons of urea. So that was a major win. But now all of a sudden you start to take that away, and, you know, seeing the ships hit like they were, even if the fighting didn't flare up, that's going to put a lot of questions in the rest of the ships who are going to sit there and say, boy, do I really want a chance to put my crew and my ship in harm's way? So unfortunately, we're seeing the urea market starting to rally here. And this is on the heels of a very successful UAN fill program early this week, Monday morning. And hydrous fill was very successful a couple weeks back. Now you got urea markets are starting to move up. And the only thing that's really drawing price ideas down right now is grain.
2: And Linville says the uncertainty never benefits farmers.
10: Yes, and that's the unfortunate part of it. We're so far away from our next major application season next spring. I mean, we've got a lot of months, and so many things can change multiple times by the time we get there. But, yeah, unfortunately, at this point, it works against the buyer. Buyer had finally sensed a little bit of a taste of success out of the marketplace. Prices were coming down, but that rug's getting pulled out from under us again.
2: That's Josh Linville with StoneX. More farm news right after this.
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2: The Minnesota State Cattlemen invite you to the 2026 Annual Summer Beef Tour and Trade Show Tuesday, July 14th, hosted by the Southwest Cattlemen and Minnesota State Cattlemen's Association. Registration begins at 6:30 a.m. at the Lyon County Fairgrounds in Marshall. 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Don't miss this great event Tuesday, July 14th in Marshall.
1: The Office of the U.S. Trade Representative held a hearing at the Office of the International Trade Commission this week dealing with Representative Jameson Greer's proposed 25% tariff on Brazilian goods under Section 301, determining Brazil has engaged in practices that are unreasonable and burden or restrict U.S. commerce. Brazil has imposed an 18% tariff on U.S. ethanol. Matt Frostick, Michigan farmer and first vice president of the National Corn Growers, testified at the hearing. He talked with us about how this had an impact on ethanol exports.
11: Yeah, so we testified on the 301 hearings with in Brazil in front of the ITC. Our message is, ethanol is not traded on a fair playing field between the two countries, and this is a chance for us to, get ethanol back at a level set playing field with Brazil. That's our hope, getting them to the table and discussing this. And there's a lot that goes into that. I mean, it's not just the tariffs; it's the, how they account for carbon versus us, and the land use credits that they can take it, that they're taking advantage of, that we're not necessarily getting with American ethanol. So, it's a way of getting the right people to the table to get the American corn farmer at a level set field when it comes to exporting ethanol, to the world.
1: Brazil's tariff on the U.S. resulted in a sharp decline in U.S. ethanol exports into that market.
11: And that's just a direct relation to the tariffs that Brazil has put on our ethanol going in. And so, back in 18 when that happened, I mean, the timeline really just sets that up. As that tariff was implemented, the level of ethanol that the Brazilian took in really dropped. And so it's really a direct relationship.
1: However, Brazil's sugarcane ethanol was still being imported into the U.S.
11: Yeah, in the form of sugarcane or corn, because their corn crop, because it's considered a second crop, they don't have the carbon tax on it like we do. But yet a lot of the same, many of the same things we do. So that needs to get exposed and understood and leveled off and figured out. So, the RFS in the U.S. doesn't recognize what Brazil does to our ethanol. So it's freely traded in for the most part versus us going to Brazil. And so we just want to be on the same level set with it. And that's what's important to us.
1: Frostick also worked with a new report released by the National Corn Growers Association showing U.S. corn growers often pay more for seed and crop inputs than their Brazilian competitors. We'll talk more about that in a moment.
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1: 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On July 29th, they'll auction a 75-plus acre farm located in Walnut Lake Township, Faribault County. Then on July 30th, they'll auction a 163.5 acre farm and a 160 acre farm in Barber Township, Faribault County. You must be registered to attend. 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And now back with more from Matt Frostick, the first vice president of the National Corn Growers Association, farmer from Michigan. He also worked on the new report released by the National Corn Growers Association this week, showing U.S. corn growers often pay more for seed and crop inputs than their Brazilian competitors.
11: Yeah, so we just come out with a report kind of comparing the inputs that we pay, seed fungicide, crop protection products, you know, what the American farmer pays versus what is paid in Brazil. And we found some pretty good disparities amongst those inputs. And I can't really quote you the exact numbers on them. I think fungicides were like an 80% difference. So it's pretty significant. And even when you kind of break through like the dollar value changes and just different practices, what they can or can't do, there's still a significant gap what we pay as an input versus the Brazilian farmer. So
1: Matt Frostick, first vice president of the National Corn Growers.
2: Meanwhile, National Corn Growers Association chief economist Krista Swanson details some of those cost comparisons.
13: Corn seed prices in the U.S. averaged 68% higher than Brazil from 2023 to 2025. In fungicides, some comparisons showed U.S. prices at more than double Brazilian levels. Herbicides followed a similar pattern with many comparisons approaching double Brazil's prices. And for corn insecticides, U.S. prices averaged 87% higher over that same period.
2: And Swanson says that this report puts real data behind what many growers have already been feeling in their budgets.
13: From a farmer's perspective, these are real costs, not just abstract numbers. Farmers are making their seed and crop protection decisions long before the season's outcome will be known. And corn growers don't get to pass those higher costs through the market. They're selling into the same global commodity market as farmers in other nations. So when U.S. farmers face a higher cost structure than their competitors, that risk lands directly on the farm balance sheet. Over time, higher costs mean tighter margins, greater financial strain, less flexibility to invest in new technology, and fewer opportunities to strengthen their farm for the future.
1: September corn down 4 3/4, December down 5.5, August beans down 7, November down 4.5. Dan has weather in a moment.
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2: Our radar picture is quiet this morning, which hasn't happened often of late. There are a lot of clear skies out there this morning as well. Most of west central and central Minnesota are clear, while some broken cloud cover is over much of southern Minnesota. Parts of south central and southeast Minnesota were hit with some strong storms again late yesterday afternoon and through the evening hours. There are some areas of flooding again in that region, including in the Austin area. Rain reports still coming in this morning over 2.78 at Ellendale, Heartland 2.1, Stewartville 1.3, over an inch at Denison and Clark's Grove. A lot of areas of the state have gotten some good moisture over the past 10 days, and we're probably going to have to live off that moisture for a little while as we're entering a drier, hotter period ahead. High pressure is taking hold again, so we'll have much more stable weather. Next couple of days should be pretty comfortable, but summer heat isn't going away for long as we'll be back into some hot conditions by this weekend. Highs today and tomorrow should stay mostly in the 80s. By Saturday, upper 80s and low 90s are back in play. A lot of 90s for Sunday and early next week. It's also going to be sticky with dew points still hanging around the 60s and lower 70s. Today, a little more comfortable than that, though, as our highs stay mostly in the lower 80s. Skies partly cloudy early with more clearing across the south. Winds will be light from the north-northeast at about 5 miles per hour. Mostly clear overnight tonight. Lows down into the lower 60s. Mostly sunny and mostly dry Friday with highs in the mid-80s. A few spotty showers could develop over west-central Minnesota tomorrow night. Sunny, hot, and humid Saturday, upper 80s and a few low 90s again. More heat expected for Sunday and early next week. We are back into the 90s for the early part of the week, and our heat index values likely to push back up to near 100 degrees. Let's look at our weather here on the Linder.
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0: That's Brad Paisley here on Real Country. Before Taylor Swift got married, she made $26 million worth of donations. I guess technically you should say she and Travis Kelce made $26 million worth of donations to various charities across America, including a sizable donation to Brad Paisley and his wife Kimberly Williams Paisley's charity store called The Store in Nashville, which helps feed folks who don't have enough to eat. She also made a donation to the Dolly Parton Reading Library, which makes sure that kids have books to read.
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2: From ABC News, I'm Sherry Preston. Another night of airstrikes. The U.S. hitting Iran and Iran hitting U.S. military sites in the Middle East, including in Bahrain, where the Navy's Fifth Fleet is headquartered. ABC Chief Global Affairs Correspondent Martha Raddatz with more.
3: Overnight, a new round of U.S. attacks on Iran, larger in scope than those the night before, according to a U.S. official, striking at least 90 military targets. The president in Turkey at the NATO summit saying he was done talking to Iran. But last night on Air Force One, returning from the summit, the president claiming that the Iranians called him wanting to make a deal.
2: That Air Force One taking the president back to the White House wasn't the same Air Force One he flew over there, the one gifted to the president by Qatar. ABC national correspondent Stephen Portnoy has that.
4: Multiple sources say the Secret Service urged the president not to fly on the new plane out of Turkey due to differences in the security capabilities from the older version of Air Force One. More than a dozen Senate Democrats sent a letter earlier this week to the Secretary of the Air Force and the government contractor that converted the Qatari jet, pointing to reports that taxpayers might have spent $1 billion to outfit it for the president's use. The senators voiced the concern that certain upgrades might have been skipped to rush the plane into service.
2: Following allegations of sexual assault against their old candidate, ABC's Jay O'Brien says the Democrats are going to have to find a new candidate to take on Senator Susan Collins in Maine.
5: In the nation's most closely watched Senate race, after a remarkable standoff with the Maine Democratic Party, disgraced Senate candidate Graham Plattner ending his campaign.
6: We believe that for the movement to continue, it can't be made.
2: That was from a video message Plattner put out last night. Israeli forces killing at least a dozen people in Gaza over the last 24 hours. Among those dead, a driver for the charity World Central Kitchen. 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
2: Attorney Ben Crump is calling for a full, transparent investigation into the death of 18-year-old Nolan Wells, who police suspect might have drowned while on vacation with friends on Horn Island, Mississippi.
12: We're trying to be very transparent because the family has some concerns about the state of Mississippi doing an investigation of the death of a young black man where young white students may be looked at as having some culpability. So the family is concerned about that.
2: The family calling for its own autopsy into Wells's death. Facebook and Instagram parent Meta say they will investigate more than $13 billion, about $9 billion U.S., and put it towards building its first artificial intelligence data center in Canada. It will be built in Alberta. Deloitte is predicting back-to-school spending will drop about 6% this year. The consulting firm also says most consumers expect the economy to worsen over the next 6 months. On a typical day, Google processes over 16 billion queries online, but earlier this week, the numbers were a lot higher. ABC's Jim Ryan with more on why.
13: On Tuesday night, the world's most popular search engine crushed its own all-time record for searches per second, and it's no coincidence that it comes during World Cup play in North America. Google won't disclose precise numbers, but says the most searched term was Argentina versus Egypt.
2: Sherry Preston, ABC News.
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8: Here's your weatherology forecast. Highs around 80 with fog in spots early today under mainly cloudy skies. Northerly winds around 5 miles per hour. Lows dip down to about 61 tonight, mainly clear skies. Daytime highs approaching 82 tomorrow. Sunshine mixed with clouds at times. Lots of sunshine Saturday with daytime highs approaching 84. 86 Sunday. From the Weatherology Weather Center, I'm meteorologist Paul Frobley. Right now, it's 70 degrees.
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That's Zach Top, and it's Buzz here on Real Country. We were talking about Kenny Chesney a few minutes ago. Yes, his new album will be out in September. But in another 10 days or so, the Country Music Hall of Fame and Museum opens their exhibit, Kenny Chesney, Living and Fast Forward, which chronicles Kenny's path from his early years playing in a university bluegrass band to becoming one of the top touring acts of this century. July 23rd is the date for that, and it is included with your museum admission.

I'm gonna be the kind of man that you can lean on. And when the waters of life get a

0: Real Country. And there's Conway Twitty. Hi, it's Buzz on your Thursday. Let's go take a look at the number of the day. 40. 40 is the number of the day. 40. What does it mean? What is it about? What's the deal with 40? Well, 40%, 40 is the percentage of people who say that they have considered physically assaulting their computer.
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0: Real Country, signature tune from George Strait. That's Amarillo by Morning. So Qantas Airways has introduced the longest direct flight in the world. It's nonstop service between London and Sydney, Australia. You could spend 22 hours on the plane. That's almost an entire day. And when they tell you you can't get up and move around the cabin, stretch your legs, any of that stuff, I mean, that's got to be maddening. 10,573 miles from London to Sydney, Australia. And those flights will launch early next year.
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1: From ABC News, I'm Sherry Preston. The latest round of airstrikes from the U.S. and Iran, larger in scope than the night before, hitting at least 90 military targets, according to a U.S. official. Iran retaliating, targeting American bases in Kuwait, Bahrain, and Qatar. The renewed tensions reflected at the gas pump, says ABC's Rebecca Jarvis.
2: The national average jumping 6 cents overnight to $3.81 a gallon this morning, according to Gas Buddy. And the key here to what happens next to that price for Americans is what happens in the Strait of Hormuz. And in the last 24 hours, Kepler tells ABC News it has seen 25 ships cross. Now, that is lower than what we've seen in previous days.
1: In previous days, as many as 40 ships were crossing. President Trump taking the older Air Force One out of Turkey on the way back from the NATO summit.
3: Multiple sources familiar with the plans told ABC that the Secret Service urged President Trump to fly out of Turkey on the old Air Force One instead of the Qatari-gifted plane out of an abundance of caution because of the escalation with Iran. The change in plans was not prompted by a specific threat, but influenced in part by differences in the plane's security capabilities.
1: ABC's Martha Raddatz. Graham Plattner is out. The main Democratic Senate candidate releasing a video message Wednesday evening denying the sexual assault allegations leveled against him and blasting the larger Democratic Party as a whole.
4: I know that some will think it's an admission of guilt, and it most certainly is not. We're not doing it because of the allegations. We're doing it because of the structures that are being taken away from us by those in power.
1: Democrats, including some of his strong supporters, had urged him to step aside. She was best known for Total Eclipse of the Heart, but Bonnie Tyler also sang this. Tyler passed away after an illness in Portugal. She was 75. You're listening to ABC News.
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1: Some scary moments on the Brooklyn Bridge Wednesday in New York as a man scaled the bridge's cables as people were watching. ABC's Sophie Flay.
7: The person was walking across the steel cables from a pillar on the bridge, forcing police to restrict traffic and launch a rescue mission. They later took the climber into custody. Police responded to a similar incident on the bridge 4 years ago.
1: The man on Wednesday actually sat on the cable and waited for police to arrive and help him down. Postmortem tests suggest Dallas Cowboys defensive end Marshawn Kneeland was suffering the effects of traumatic brain injury when he took his own life in November. This is ABC's Jim Ryan.
8: From youth all the way to the NFL, Marshawn Kneeland spent 17 of his 24 years playing football. It all ended the night of November 6th in a police chase.
9: Oh, yeah, dude. He got above 160 when I was chasing him.
8: And Kneeland then taking his own life. Researchers are not drawing a cause-and-effect conclusion, but have found evidence of stage 1 chronic traumatic encephalopathy, CTE, in Kneeland's brain tissue, the result of repeated blows to the head during a lifetime of playing football. Jim Ryan, ABC News.
1: A study of nearly 20,000 NFL players followed for an average of just over 26 years shows that although they had lower overall mortality than the general population, they were nearly 4 times more likely to die from neurodegenerative diseases, including Parkinson's, dementia, and ALS, Lou Gehrig's disease. Sherry Preston, ABC News.
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10: Here's your weatherology forecast. More clouds than sun and foggy early today with highs around 80. Northerly winds around 5 miles per hour. Mainly clear skies tonight, lows around 61. A mix of clouds and sun tomorrow. High temperatures reach up to 82. Daytime highs approaching 84 Saturday under mainly clear skies. 86 Sunday. From the Weatherology Weather Center, I'm meteorologist Paul Trombley. Currently 70.
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How far does a goodbye go? Jason Aldean here on Real Country. Well, I've never been through an earthquake, but I know some people who have, and they say it can be really quite the experience. In fact, researchers say that an earthquake in Japan in 2011 was enough to shift the country's position by up to 6 millimeters. That's right. The entire country of Japan moved 6 millimeters in one direction after this earthquake. It was a huge one. It was a 9.0 earthquake. The 6 millimeter shift resulted from seismic waves bouncing off the Earth's core. 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

last time. Oh, and we all wondered if she would. 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This time, he's over her for good.

0: Real Country with Billy Currington. How often do you wash your bath towels? This has been going crazy on social media over the last couple of days. Experts say you should wash them about 3 times a week. So that's like every other day. Cleaning specialists say that you should wash those towels after 3 uses. So that's potentially twice a week or so. Hand towels are supposed to be washed even more frequently, every 2 days. Coming up, we've got more music. We'll hang tight for Thomas Rhett and Clint Black.
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0: I would love to put myself in his shoes, but I have no idea what size shoes he wears. That's Clint Black. It's Real Country. 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
1: From ABC News, I'm Sherry Preston. Former U.S. Olympian David Hearn has just appeared in D.C. Superior Court and pleaded not guilty through his attorney to the felony charge he faces for allegedly damaging the Lincoln Memorial reflecting pool. Outside the courtroom in Washington, there were protests in support of David Hearn, whose lawyer says the felony charge against his client is ridiculous. In Houston on Wednesday night, a large crowd marching through the city in protest of another ICE-involved fatal shooting. ABC's John Quinones reports from Houston.
2: A Mexican national, Salgado Araujo, had been living in the U.S. for more than three decades. His family saying he was a construction worker on his way to a work site in his van with other laborers. ICE officials said they were attempting to stop his car as part of a targeted enforcement operation. His family says he was close to obtaining legal status.
1: Immigration officials say the man tried to run them over with his vehicle, an allegation the family denies. The family is calling for a full independent investigation. Maine Democratic Senate candidate Graham Plattner out, the Democratic Party in, very busy finding a replacement after accusations of sex assault.
3: As he announced his intent to depart from the race, the embattled candidate insisted the allegations against him aren't true.
4: This is all false.
3: In an 11-minute online video, Graham Plattner defiantly said the decision to suspend his campaign was effectively made for him by the party establishment.
4: It is a system that is built structurally to make sure that movements like ours cannot flourish.
3: Maine's Democratic Party will now hold a convention to choose a new candidate to take on incumbent Republican Senator Susan Collins. Stephen Portnoy, ABC News, Washington.
1: Renewed airstrikes against Iran overnight, and Iran retaliating by firing on U.S. military facilities in Kuwait, Bahrain, and Qatar. 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
7: From the KWNO Newsroom, I'm Jason Malillo. Federal investigators say the pilot killed in last month's plane crash at Winona Municipal Airport was conducting a test flight after installing a new wing on his aircraft. A preliminary NTSB report says 74-year-old Wayne Lettaber of Winona made two short takeoffs before a third longer flight. The aircraft crashed while on final approach to the airport. Investigators found no evidence of a mechanical failure that would have prevented normal operation. The crash remains under investigation. A final report is expected at a later date. A state lawmaker says more than 17,000 Minnesotans have dropped their state health insurance because the premiums are too high. DFL Representative Brad Tapke blames the federal government for not renewing the Affordable Care Act tax credits.
8: Health insurance was already an extremely expensive burden on people to start with. And so that's an incredible thing that is happening and is really also disproportionately hitting greater Minnesota, where we have hospitals that are failing because they can't afford to do what they want because people aren't able to afford their health insurance.
7: Tapke says without the help of the federal government, this will fall on state lawmakers to make health insurance more affordable in the next legislative session. A University of Minnesota medical research team just received a nearly $4 million grant to continue its work on treating a virus passed on from mother to newborn. Dr. Mark Schleiss says the virus is known as CMV.
9: It stands for cytomegalovirus, and cytomegalovirus is the most common virus infection that nobody's ever heard of.
7: Dr. Schleiss says it can cause hearing loss in a child. and other disorders.
9: Brain injury that can lead to mental retardation, developmental delay, cerebral palsy, seizure disorders or epilepsy, and perhaps even autism. And so there are a variety of other brain injury-related neurologic disabilities that can also be associated with CMV.
7: The medical team will use this five-year grant from the National Institutes of Health to try and find a vaccine to protect both mother and child. Vice President J.D. Vance accused Wisconsin Governor Tony Evers of promoting fraud at a stop in the Badger State on Wednesday. At Milwaukee's Air National Guard base, Vance claimed the state's refusal to turn over Wisconsinites' personal information to keep receiving federal food assistance funding was a scam. Vance endorsed 7th Congressional District Congressman Tom Tiffany for governor while talking about the White House's efforts to reduce Medicaid fraud. That's news this hour. You're with KWNO, AM 1230, FM 98.7, the voice of Winona.
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1: Back a few months ago, I was headlining at a great big nightclub. And he put me up a couple of days early. I came in a couple of days early, and they put me up at what they call the Star Suite. Now, here I am, headliner in one of the biggest nightclubs in the country, and I wake up at 8 o'clock in the morning in this Star Suite, all by myself. Yeah, that's what I said, aw. But I did what I've always done, man, to cheer myself up. I picked up my guitar, I sat down, I wrote me a little song. Now this is how it feels to be alone at the top of the hill and trying to figure out why.

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1: 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Here's Joe Diffie.

Getting You Home, the Black Dress Song here on Real Country. That's Chris Young. Matthew McConaughey and Woody Harrelson are going to be in a TV show together. Brothers is the name of the show. It now has a premiere date on Apple TV. You can catch it on September 23rd. The series features McConaughey and Harrelson as fictionalized versions of themselves, whose friendship is upended when they discover they might be brothers due to a long-hidden family secret. Brothers, Apple TV, September 23rd.

0: Real Country with Ella Langley. Do we need a sequel to the movie How the Grinch Stole Christmas? We kind of know how that ends, and maybe there's a need for a second chapter. I personally don't think so, but Universal Studios is moving forward with a potential sequel. Jim Carrey would play the Grinch again. Ron Howard will produce again. That sequel to How the Grinch Stole Christmas could be out in the next year or two. The original film made $345 million worldwide, which, of course, is why they're looking to make a sequel and make some more money.
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4: Here's your weatherology forecast. Sunshine mixed with clouds at times today, with daytime highs approaching 80. Northerly winds around 5 miles per hour. Lows level off around 61 tonight, mainly clear skies. Daytime highs approaching 82 tomorrow. Sunshine mixed with clouds at times. Highs level off around 84 Saturday under mainly clear skies. 86 Sunday. From the Weatherology Weather Center, I'm meteorologist Paul Trombley. Right now, 72.
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0: That's Conway Twitty. You're right here on Real Country as we're rednecking into another hour of music with George Jones next.
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11: Good morning. It's time for the Market Minute on this Thursday here on the Linder Farm Network. I'm Linda Brackey. Chicago Board of Trade corn futures are lower this morning. September 431 and three quarters down 3 1/4. December 451 and three quarters down 4 1/2. August beans 1184 down 9 1/4. September down 8 1/4. November 1185 1/4 down 7. August soybean meal 314.10 up 180. August soybean oil down 22. September Chicago wheat up 6. September Minneapolis up 2 3/4. Live cattle August up 30. October up 75. August feeder cattle up 130. August lean hogs down 30. October up 30. The Dow is up 132. That's a market minute.
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1: From ABC News, I'm Sherry Preston. Former Olympic canoeist David Hearn, who has been charged with felony vandalism in connection with the Lincoln Memorial reflecting pool, has pleaded not guilty. His lawyer, Norm Eisen, says the charges were concocted and that his client is innocent.
2: If Mr. Hearn can be charged with a felony for touching the reflecting pool, every American is at risk. And every American should be alarmed about this process.

0: prosecution.
1: There were several people who were supporting Hearn there. It's not a crime, his lawyer said, to touch the reflecting pool, and that's what Hearn did, he says. The ceasefire between the U.S. and Iran in question after President Trump declared it over. ABC's Martha Raddatz.
2: A new round of U.S. attacks on Iran, larger in scope than those the night before, according to a U.S. official, striking at least 90 military targets. The president in Turkey at the NATO summit saying he was done talking to Iran. But last night on Air Force One, returning from the summit, the president claiming that the Iranians called him, wanting to make a deal.
1: President Trump had said the war would last 4 weeks. It's now in its fifth month. Protests in Houston after a father of three was shot and killed by ICE agents. Lorenzo Salgado Arujo was accused of trying to ram agents with his car. Says officer shot in self-defense. However, ABC's John Quinones says
3: the victim's son says he thinks his father may have been fleeing the agents because they didn't identify themselves, because they were in a vehicle that was not marked, and because he might have well feared he was being carjacked.
1: Salgado Arujo had lived in the U.S. for more than three decades. Sales of previously owned homes down 2.4% month over month. The one bright spot is the Northeast. Home prices rising again. Median home price in the U.S. over $440,000. This is ABC News.
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6: From the KWNO newsroom, I'm Jason Malillo. Federal investigators say the pilot killed in last month's plane crash at Winona Municipal Airport was conducting a test flight after installing a new wing on his aircraft. A preliminary NTSB report says 74-year-old Wayne Lettaber of Winona made two short takeoffs before a third longer flight. The aircraft crashed while on final approach to the airport. Investigators found no evidence of a mechanical failure that would have prevented normal operation. The crash remains under investigation. A final report is expected at a later date. A state lawmaker says more than 17,000 Minnesotans have dropped their state health insurance because the premiums are too high. DFL Representative Brad Tapke blames the federal government for not renewing the Affordable Care Act tax credits.
7: Health insurance was already an extremely expensive burden on people to start with. And so that's an incredible thing that is happening and is really also disproportionately hitting greater Minnesota, where we have hospitals that are failing because they can't afford to do what they want because people aren't able to afford their health insurance.
6: Tapke says without the help of the federal government, this will fall on state lawmakers to make health insurance more affordable in the next legislative session. A University of Minnesota medical research team just received a nearly $4 million grant to continue its work on treating a virus passed on from mother to newborn. Dr. Mark Schleiss says the virus is known as CMV.
8: It stands for cytomegalovirus, and cytomegalovirus is the most common virus infection that nobody's ever heard of.
6: Dr. Schleiss says it can cause hearing loss in a child and other disorders.
8: Brain injury that can lead to mental retardation, developmental delay, cerebral palsy, seizure disorders or epilepsy, and perhaps even autism. And so there are a variety of other brain injury-related neurologic disabilities that can also be associated with CMV.
6: The medical team will use this five-year grant from the National Institutes of Health to try and find a vaccine to protect both mother and child. Vice President J.D. Vance accused Wisconsin Governor Tony Evers of promoting fraud at a stop in the Badger State on Wednesday. At Milwaukee's Air National Guard base, Vance claimed the state's refusal to turn over Wisconsinites' personal information to keep receiving federal food assistance funding was a scam. Vance endorsed 7th Congressional District Congressman Tom Tiffany for governor while talking about the White House's efforts to reduce Medicaid fraud. That's news this hour. You're with KWNO, AM 1230, FM 98.7, the voice of Winona.
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0: pretty good at drinking beer. Billy Currington on Real Country. We all remember playing Simon Says as a kid, right? You know, Simon Says is being turned into a game show, a reality competition. Netflix is launching that show. Looks like a plan for release in 2027.
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0: There's Tucker Wetmore. It's real country. So you've had Kenny Chesney at Sphere Las Vegas. You've also had the Zac Brown Band. The Eagles have played there. U2 were the first ones to play in the Sphere. Movies, too. Wizard of Oz. And now the Rocky Horror Picture Show, which will debut at the Las Vegas Sphere in 2027. Since it was released in 1975, Rocky Horror Picture Show has developed a cult following. The tradition began in New York and has spread globally.
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4: Here's your weatherology forecast. Sunshine mixed with clouds at times today, with daytime highs approaching 80. Northerly winds around 5 miles per hour. Lows level off around 61 tonight, mainly clear skies. Daytime highs approaching 82 tomorrow. Sunshine mixed with clouds at times. Highs level off around 84 Saturday under mainly clear skies. 86 Sunday. From the Weatherology Weather Center, I'm meteorologist Paul Trombley. Right now, 73.
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0: Real Country with Brad Paisley and Alison Krauss, whose voice always gives me shivers when I hear it. It's so beautiful. That's Whiskey Lullaby. Buzz here. We have more Real Country coming up around the corner. How about some Justin Moore? He's coming up in just a little bit here on Real Country.
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11: Good morning. It's time for the Market Minute on this Thursday here on the Linder Farm Network. I'm Linda Brackey. Chicago Board of Trade corn futures are lowered this morning. September 431 and three quarters down 3 1/4. December 451 and three quarters down 4 1/2. August beans 1184 down 9 1/4. September down 8 1/4. November 1185 1/4 down 7. August soybean meal 314.10 up 180. August soybean oil down 22. September Chicago wheat up 6. September Minneapolis up 2 3/4. Live cattle August up 30. October up 75. August feeder cattle up 130. August lean hogs down 30. October up 30. The Dow is up 132. That's a market minute.
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1: From ABC News, I'm Michelle Franzen. Renewed tensions between the U.S. and Iran, with the U.S. targeting Iran's military sites again after Iran fired on ships in the Strait of Hormuz this week. ABC's Martha Raddatz has the latest.
2: What is clear is that this war that the president said would last 4 weeks is now in its fifth month, with strikes resuming, the ceasefire declared dead, no deal on eliminating Iran's nuclear program, and Iran continuing its threats, saying America still hasn't learned that bullying and breaking promises are no longer cost-free.
1: The conflict leading to fewer ships moving through the strait, once again a disruption that could impact oil and gas prices. In Maine, Graham Plattner has dropped out of the Senate race, he says, due to funding issues. The Democratic nominee was facing a string of allegations, including sexual misconduct and a new claim of sexual assault by a former girlfriend. Plattner denies the allegations. State Democrats now have 2 weeks to replace him on the ballot. David Hearn, the former Olympian charged with damaging the lining of the Lincoln Memorial reflecting pool, appeared in court today.
3: The brief hearing in D.C. Superior Court had former Olympian David Hearn entering a not guilty plea. Attorney Norm Eisen.
4: It is not a crime to touch the reflecting pool, to touch water in the United States of America.
3: In an interview with ABC News, short

0: Shortly after his arrest, Hearn insisted he only touched a loose piece of blue liner and didn't rip or tear anything. Prosecutors have charged Hearn with felony destruction of property, a crime that's punishable by up to 10 years in prison. Stephen Portnoy, ABC News, Washington.
1: In Utah, the preliminary hearing continuing for Tyler Robinson, the man charged in the fatal shooting of conservative influencer Charlie Kirk. Fans are remembering Bonnie Tyler, who died today. The singer and Welsh performer best known for her 80s hit Total Eclipse of the Heart was being treated in a Portugal hospital for an illness. Bonnie Tyler was 75. 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
4: From the KWNO newsroom, I'm Jason Malillo. Federal investigators say the pilot killed in last month's plane crash at Winona Municipal Airport was conducting a test flight after installing a new wing on his aircraft. A preliminary NTSB report says 74-year-old Wayne Lettaber of Winona made 2 short takeoffs before a 3rd longer flight. The aircraft crashed while on final approach to the airport. Investigators found no evidence of a mechanical failure that would have prevented normal operation. The crash remains under investigation. A final report is expected at a later date. A state lawmaker says more than 17,000 Minnesotans have dropped their state health insurance because the premiums are too high. DFL Representative Brad Tapke blames the federal government for not renewing the Affordable Care Act tax credits.
5: Health insurance was already an extremely expensive burden on people to start with. And so that's an incredible thing that is happening and is really also disproportionately hitting greater Minnesota, where we have hospitals that are failing because they can't afford to do what they want because people aren't able to afford their health insurance.
4: Tapke says without the help of the federal government, this will fall on state lawmakers to make health insurance more affordable in the next legislative session. A University of Minnesota medical research team just received a nearly $4 million grant to continue its work on treating a virus passed on from mother to newborn. Dr. Mark Schleiss says the virus is known as CMV.
6: It stands for cytomegalovirus, and cytomegalovirus is the most common virus infection that nobody's ever heard of.
4: Dr. Schleiss says it can cause hearing loss in a child and other disorders.
6: Brain injury that can lead to mental retardation, developmental delay, cerebral palsy, seizure disorders or epilepsy, and perhaps even autism. And so there are a variety of other brain injury-related neurologic disabilities that can also be associated with CMV.
4: The medical team will use this 5-year grant from the National Institutes of Health to try and find a vaccine to protect both mother and child. Vice President J.D. Vance accused Wisconsin Governor Tony Evers of promoting fraud at a stop in the Badger State on Wednesday. At Milwaukee's Air National Guard base, Vance claimed the state's refusal to turn over Wisconsinites' personal information to keep receiving federal food assistance funding was a scam. Vance endorsed 7th Congressional District Congressman Tom Tiffany for governor while talking about the White House's efforts to reduce Medicaid fraud. That's news this hour. You're with KWNO, AM 1230, FM 98.7, the voice of Winona.
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0: potato.
1: Lainey Wilson on Real Country. Chad Cantaley here. Good news, bad news. Krispy Kreme teaming up with the Girl Scouts for Girl Scout cookie-flavored donuts. That's good news for our taste buds. 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

0: Love me some Patti Loveless, don't you? It's Real Country, Shotgun Taylor here. Somebody tried selling a bag of air on eBay that they claim was collected at Taylor and Travis's wedding, but the listing has been removed. By the way, trash from outside Madison Square Garden was also for sale, but it sold out.
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4: Here is your weatherology forecast. Sunshine mixed with clouds at times today, with daytime highs approaching 80. Northerly winds around 5 miles per hour. Lows level off around 61 tonight, mainly clear skies. Daytime highs approaching 82 tomorrow. Sunshine mixed with clouds at times. Highs level off around 84 Saturday under mainly clear skies. 86 Sunday. From the Weatherology Weather Center, I'm meteorologist Paul Trombley. Currently, it's 75 degrees.
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0: Love it. Dan Seals and Bop. It's Real Country. Shotgun Taylor here. Happy Friday Eve, y'all. The weekend is in sight. I think we're going to make it. Here are some of the biggest mistakes you can make on a first date. Trying so hard to impress somebody that you forget you're also deciding if you like them. And turning the convo into a one-person podcast.
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9: Good morning. It's time for the Market Minute on this Thursday here on the Linder Farm Network. I'm Linda Brackey. Chicago Board of Trade corn futures are lower this morning. September 431 and three quarters down 3 1/4. December 451 and three quarters down 4 1/2. August beans 1184 down 9 1/4. September down 8 1/4. November 1185 1/4 down 7. August soybean meal 314.10 up 180. August soybean oil down 22. September Chicago wheat up 6. September Minneapolis up 2 3/4. Live cattle August up 30. October up 75. August feeder cattle up 130. August lean hogs down 30. October up 30. The Dow is up 132. That's a Market Minute.
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1: From ABC News, I'm Michelle Franzen. The U.S. carrying out new strikes on Iran's military sites yesterday, that after Iran shot at ships in the Strait of Hormuz. ABC's Rachel Scott says Iran has also targeted U.S. military installations in Bahrain and Kuwait.
2: It comes in response to Iran firing on three cargo ships near the Strait of Hormuz. The big question, what comes next? Overnight, Iran launching missiles at U.S. bases in the Gulf. Those missiles intercepted.
1: The break in the ceasefire leading to fewer ships passing through the critical Strait waterway. ABC's Rebecca Jarvis says that could drive up oil and gas prices once again.
3: In the last 24 hours, Kepler tells ABC News it has seen 25 ships cross. Now, that is lower than what we've seen in previous days, which were more like about 40. Even a limited disruption here in the Strait can have an outsized impact on the pricing, on freight costs, and on the market price for oil.
1: The preliminary hearing continues in Utah for Tyler Robinson. He's charged with the murder of conservative influencer Charlie Kirk last fall. Plans to play a video in court yesterday hit a roadblock with hours of debate about whether that video should be played in open court.
4: For hours on Wednesday, attorneys and the court debated showing a video that allegedly includes Tyler Robinson's former roommate and romantic partner talking about Robinson confessing to killing Charlie Kirk. Robinson's defense attorneys argued letting the public hear a so-called confession would influence a future jury pool and would violate Robinson's right to a fair trial. Judge Tony Graff ruling to not influence an eventual jury, chunks of the video shown in open court must be edited out. The edited video will be played first thing Thursday morning. Alex Stone, ABC News.
1: Mortgage rates edging higher. Freddie Mac says a 30-year fixed rate rose to 6.49%, up from 6.43% last week. At Wimbledon, American Coco Gauff lost to Carolina Mahova in the riveting semifinal match at Center Court. 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
1: From the KWNO Newsroom, I'm Jason Malillo. Federal investigators say the pilot killed in last month's plane crash at Winona Municipal Airport was conducting a test flight after installing a new wing on his aircraft. A preliminary NTSB report says 74-year-old Wayne Lettaber of Winona made two short takeoffs before a third longer flight. The aircraft crashed while on final approach to the airport. Investigators found no evidence of a mechanical failure that would have prevented normal operation. The crash remains under investigation. A final report is expected at a later date. A state lawmaker says more than 17,000 Minnesotans have dropped their state health insurance because the premiums are too high. DFL Representative Brad Tapke blames the federal government for not renewing the Affordable Care Act tax credits.
2: Health insurance was already an extremely expensive burden on people to start with. And so that's an incredible thing that is happening and is really also disproportionately hitting greater Minnesota, where we have hospitals that are failing because they can't afford to do what they want because people aren't able to afford their health insurance.
1: Tapke says without the help of the federal government, this will fall on state lawmakers to make health insurance more affordable in the next legislative session. A University of Minnesota medical research team just received a nearly $4 million grant to continue its work on treating a virus passed on from mother to newborn. Dr. Mark Schleiss says the virus is known as CMV.
3: It stands for cytomegalovirus, and cytomegalovirus is the most common virus infection that nobody's ever heard of.
1: Dr. Schleiss says it can cause hearing loss in a child and other disorders.
3: Brain injury that can lead to mental retardation, developmental delay, cerebral palsy, seizure disorders or epilepsy, and perhaps even autism. And so there are a variety of other brain injury-related neurologic disabilities that can also be associated with CMV.
1: The medical team will use this five-year grant from the National Institutes of Health to try and find a vaccine to protect both mother and child. Vice President J.D. Vance accused Wisconsin Governor Tony Evers of promoting fraud at a stop in the Badger State on Wednesday. At Milwaukee's Air National Guard base, Vance claimed the state's refusal to turn over Wisconsinites' personal information to keep receiving federal food assistance funding was a scam. Vance endorsed 7th Congressional District Congressman Tom Tiffany for governor while talking about the White House's efforts to reduce Medicaid fraud. That's news this hour. You're with KWNO, AM 1230, FM 98.7, the voice of Winona.
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0: in favorite country song, Real Country. Shotgun Taylor here. Happy Friday Eve. Learning another language might do more than help you travel or boost your career. It could actually help keep your brain younger. Researchers used brain scans and AI to compare the brain age of people who spoke different numbers of languages. They found that bilinguals had brains that appeared about 6 years younger than monolinguals, like me, while people who spoke three languages looked about 7 years younger.
1: Here's your weatherology forecast. Sunshine mixed with clouds at times this afternoon, with daytime highs approaching 80. Northerly winds around 5 miles per hour. Lows level off around 61. Tonight, mainly clear skies. Sunshine mixed with clouds at times tomorrow. High temperatures reach up to 82. Daytime highs approaching 84 Saturday under mainly sunny skies. 86 Sunday. From the Weatherology Weather Center, I'm meteorologist Paul Tremblay. Right now, it's 77 degrees.
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0: Good afternoon and welcome to the Midday Farm Review on the Linder Farm Network with Corey Hargith. I'm Linda Brecky. Good afternoon, Corey.
1: Linda, good afternoon.
0: And looks like the rain is pretty much ended, pretty much over with. How does it look now as we get closer to the weekend?
1: Yeah, now any chances for rainfall are going to be far and few between, it looks like, here for the next several days, which I think that's going to come as a welcome kind of piece to those, especially in parts of South Central and Southeastern Minnesota that were hit really hard with the heavy rain last night. And even going into last week, it was a lot of the same areas that got hit again. But now, again, we'll be getting into this drying pattern a little bit cooler today, maybe tomorrow. Then we do start to warm things up and feel far more summer-like by the time we get into parts of next week.
0: Sounds like we'll really warm things up.
1: That's kind of what it's looking like, yes.
0: Well, coming up, we'll talk about a lower soybean market today. We'll be back with markets in a moment.
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0: September corn is at 431.5 and down 3.5. December 452.25, down 4. August beans 1177.75, down 15.5. September down 12. And November 1182.5, down 9.75. August soybean meal 316.40, up 410. August soybean oil down 93. September Chicago wheat 6.19¾, up 12. September oats down 5.5. September Minneapolis wheat 6.39, up 8.25. Live cattle August 235.15, now down 250 at 235.10. October 231.35, down 220. December also down 220. August feeder cattle 356.55, down 5.50, and September down 5.47. July lean hogs 94.15, down 35. August 98, down 165, and October 85.45, down 7.
1: Class 3 milk for July 1565, that is up 9. August 1688, up 64. And September 1725, up 43. Cash cheese barrels 155, up 3 of this midday. Blocks 156.5, up 6. ADM corn processing in Marshall, July 40 under September. And August 39 under September. Then the ADM soybean processing Mankato through August 5 over November.
0: CHS basis levels Fairmont beans July 10 over August and August same as August. Mankato soybeans July 20 under August. Savage corn July 34 under September. Winona July 32 under September. That's corn. The Dow is up 198. S&P 500 up 61. The NASDAQ composite up 300, and the U.S. dollar index down 0.204. We'll hear from Brian Grady in a moment.
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0: Joining us, Brian Grady, Comstock Investment, Royal Iowa. And Brian, today looking at corn and beans lower, especially beans. Why are we seeing that lower tone today?
5: Yeah, we've kind of just broken down technically here just recently and now posting double-digit losses in many of those contracts. Now, keep in mind, soybeans have performed much better than what corn and wheat have recently. And so there's probably a little bit of that going on right now where soybeans are kind of playing catch-up, so to speak, to the downside, unfortunately. You know, we had confirmation of more Chinese demand news. So we got daily sales yesterday to China. We got daily sales again today to China, also to unknown destinations this morning. So China is out there buying soybeans, both for old crop and new crop delivery. And so the trade is just ignoring the demand side of the market right now, largely because that was already talked about, I think. So it was in the market, so to speak. So you get a sell the fact reaction to it. But also keep in mind that we're preparing for USDA's reports on Friday. And so we'll get an update on the old crop and new crop balance sheets from USDA, which will incorporate June 1 stocks for corn and soybeans in there. And then we also, the new crop balance sheets will incorporate the acreage numbers from June 30th. And so I think that some of that is coming into play as well. Corn is drifting to the downside because of the spillover influence from soybeans, but the wheat market is pushing to the upside, so that's helping to limit seller interest somewhat in the corn market.
0: Meanwhile, livestock, the cattle and feeder cattle lower. What are you following with cattle and hogs?
5: Well, on the cattle side of things, you know, it's just a continuation of what we've seen here recently. Fund money is getting out of the long side of that market. And so they were pretty heavily long live cattle and feeder cattle and liquidating long positions there. Importantly, I think we haven't taken out yesterday's lows yet. Now, we rebounded well off the lows in both live cattle and feeder cattle yesterday into the close. And so if that support can hold, then I suppose that, you know, there's a glimmer of hope that we could have put in short-term lows. If that gives way, then we face even probably a heavier wave of liquidation pressure in here. So critical to watch the support at yesterday's lows. On the hog side of things, pulling back a little bit in the front end of the market from yesterday's gains. But we are seeing a little bit of strength in the back end. All things considered, it's pretty quiet in the hog market. I think the biggest thing is the futures are still waiting on the cash market and the cash index to strengthen, and we just haven't seen that. They've been unbelievably sideways since early March and very contra-seasonal. Typically, we would be making highs at this time of year in the futures and in the cash market, and just not the case this year.
0: Brian Grady, Comstock Investment, Royal Iowa. More in a moment.
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1: The hog slaughter projections for today, 481,000. Last week, 477,000. And a year ago, 469,054. The Barrels and Gills National Negotiated Carcass Weighted Average, $96.95. That's up 6 cents this afternoon. The five-day rolling average, $96.94. Then for Iowa, Minnesota, both the weighted and five-day rolling average are at $97.98. Pork cutout plant report carcass, $98.90, up 74. And box beef cutout values, choice, $379.82, down 138. Select, $364.19, up 110.
0: And as far as cattle trade out of Nebraska, the bid is $393. 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
10: It's time for the Minnesota Corn Growers Update here on the Linda Farm Network. Joining me is Amanda Billick, Senior Public Policy Director for Minnesota Corn. And there have been some federal decisions handed down and some things happening on the federal level lately that are of interest to you. Fill us in on some of those.
11: Yeah, so there have been two that I want to highlight. And first, I would start with President Trump did propose his supplemental budget about a week and a half ago. And in that supplemental budget includes $11 billion as a request for farm assistance, market assistance, to help farmers through the current challenging financial conditions that most farmers across the country are facing throughout the growing season and throughout the year. And then also in that supplemental budget request was to include in the bill a fix on the year-round E15 issue. So try and codify the Clean Air Act, or amend the Clean Air Act to codify into permanent law that E15 could be available year-round. So it's great that we have still the president, you know, saying that he would like to see a bill to his desk on that. The second issue was a Supreme Court decision, which was reaffirming what we do at the federal level, or what companies do at the federal level, to review and register pesticides and other types of crop protection products. And the Supreme Court essentially said that that federal process works, and that there is not the need for additional state labeling and to conflict with federal law. And that will help be a benefit, especially when it comes to duty to warn or failure to warn, but then also that we wouldn't see this patchwork of state labels related to pesticides and other crop protection products.
10: And these are certainly priorities that match what Minnesota Corn is all about.
11: Absolutely. Those are key things we've been working on for a number of years and will continue to work on, but are always on the priority list.
10: That's Amanda Billick here with the Minnesota Corn Growers Update on the Linder Farm Network.
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1: It is time now for weather here on the Linder Farm Network. And for that, we're going back to our ag weather specialist, Dan Lemke.
12: We're leaving an active period of weather for a more stable stretch. We've had plenty of storms and heavy rains over the past 2 weeks, including some more heavy rains over parts of southeast and south central Minnesota last night. A lot of areas of the state have gotten some good moisture recently, and we're probably going to have to live off of that for a little while as we are entering into a drier period ahead. High pressure is taking hold again, so we'll have much more stable weather. The next couple of days should be pretty comfortable, but summer heat isn't going away for long as we will be back into some hot conditions by this weekend. Highs today and tomorrow, mostly in the 80s. By Saturday, upper 80s and low 90s are back in the mix. A lot of 90s for Sunday and early next week. It is also going to be sticky as our dew points will remain in the 60s and lower 70s. Today, a little more comfortable than that, though, as our highs primarily in the lower 80s. Skies will be partly cloudy to mostly sunny. Winds rather light from the north-northeast at about 5 to 10 miles per hour. Will be mostly clear overnight tonight with lows down into the lower 60s. Mostly sunny, dry for our Friday with highs in the middle 80s. A few spotty showers could develop over west central Minnesota tomorrow night. Sunny, hot, humid Saturday with upper 80s and a few low 90s. More heat for Sunday and early next week as we're back into the 90s for the early part of the week with heat index values likely to push near 100 degrees. With your Linder Farm Network weather, I'm Dan Lemke.
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0: The Office of the U.S. Trade Representative held a hearing at the Office of the International Trade Commission this week, dealing with Representative Jameson Greer's proposed 25% tariffs on Brazilian goods under Section 301, determining Brazil has engaged in practices that are unreasonable and burden or restrict U.S. commerce. Brazil has imposed an 18% tariff on U.S. ethanol. Matt Frostick, Michigan farmer and first vice president of the National Corn Growers, testified at the hearing. He talked with us about how this Brazilian tariff has had an impact on ethanol imports.
14: Yeah, so we testified on the 301 hearings with in Brazil in front of the ITC. Our message is, ethanol is not traded on a fair playing field between the two countries, and this is a chance for us to, get ethanol back at a level set playing field with Brazil. That's our hope, getting them to the table and discussing this. And there's a lot that goes into that. I mean, it's not just the tariffs. It's the, how they account for carbon versus us and the land use credits that they can take it, that they're taking advantage of that we're not necessarily getting with American ethanol. So it's a way of getting the right people to the table to get the American corn farmer at a level set field when it comes to exporting ethanol, to the world.
1: Brazil's tariff on the U.S. resulted in a sharp decline in U.S. ethanol exports into that market.
14: And that's just a direct relation to the tariffs that Brazil has put on our ethanol going in. And so, back in 18 when that happened, I mean, the timeline really just sets that up. As that tariff was implemented, the level of ethanol that the Brazilian took in really dropped, and so it's really a direct relationship.
0: However, Brazil's sugarcane ethanol was still being imported into the U.S.
14: Yeah, in the form of sugarcane or corn, because their corn crop, because it's considered a second crop, they don't have the carbon tax on it like we do. But yet a lot of the same, many of the same things we do. So that needs to get exposed and understood and, you know, leveled off and figured out. So, and, you know, the RFS in the U.S. doesn't recognize what Brazil does to our ethanol. So it's freely traded in for the most part versus us going to Brazil. And so we just want to be on the same level set with it. And that's what's important to us.
1: Frostick also worked with the new report released by the National Corn Growers Association showing U.S. corn growers often pay more for seed and crop inputs than their Brazilian competitors.
14: Yeah, so we just come out with a report kind of comparing the inputs that we pay, seed fungicide, crop protection products, you know, what the American farmer pays versus what is paid in Brazil. And we found some pretty good disparities amongst those inputs. And I can't really quote you the exact numbers on them. I think fungicides were like an 80% difference. So it's pretty significant. And even when you kind of break through like the dollar value changes and just different practices, what they can or can't do, there's still a significant gap what we pay as an input versus the Brazilian farmer. So
0: Minnesota Commissioner of Agriculture Tom Peterson has talked with farmers in the area around Austin and east of Austin dealing with a lot of rain and flooding over the past week.
15: A couple of farmers this morning just to kind of check in, and last night, you know, as we're seeing this, and unfortunately, I think the second rain was pretty tough on a lot of farms. You know, the first rain, you know, 5, 6, 7 inches, kind of ran off or it was manageable, soaked in. The second one right on top of that for some farmers was, you know, in fields is just a little too much. And so I think we are going to see some, you know, damage. You know, I also talked with Kurt Blumgren, the USDA state FSA director today, this morning about the situation, what he's hearing. And just a reminder for farmers that do have crop damage to report that right away to their county FSA office. And as we work towards whether that's a declaration, a disaster type declaration or assistance or things like that.
0: Minnesota Commissioner of Agriculture Tom Peterson.
1: And the Pork Chop Open is happening today. Jim Nesseth with Extended Ag Services is there.
16: It's in the low 80s, and yeah, it's clear skies, and you know, just a slight breeze, and sun is out, so it's just a beautiful day. And we've got about 330 golfers that are going to participate today, and just really happy about that. And this is the 49th annual Pork Chop Open, so I think it's one of the longest commodity golf tournaments in the state and probably in the country, so pretty proud about that.
1: Nesseth says the Jackson County pork producers coordinate the event and get support from state commodity groups.
16: Yes, our Jackson County pork producers are kind of behind that, and you know, the pork industry has changed like everything. But we have the support there from the Minnesota pork producers and the corn and soybean producers, and so a lot of commodities and agribusinesses here help support this great event.
1: And this event is held at the Loon Lake Golf Course in Lakefield.
16: It's held at the Loon Lake Golf Course, just south of Jackson and Lakefield, and just a wonderful course and really golf friendly. You know, we don't lose too many balls. Even if you're an amateur like me, and so we have a lot of fun and a lot of support from the community and the pork producers and all the commodity groups. So we're really happy about that.
0: And the Minnesota Youth Livestock Expo is taking place this weekend at the Maurer County Fairgrounds in Austin. Kent Teasy works with the expo. He says the swine show will be able to take place. The area has had a lot of rain and flooding.
17: Yeah, our swine committee, we checked with them this morning, and they've been in contact with the Maurer County Fair officials. And the fairgrounds, the actual facilities that house the hogs and the show rings is all in good shape. Some of the camping areas are a little wet, but there's no standing water, and it should be good to go.
0: And we'll be back with more in just a moment.
18: Hey.
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1: And let's go back to Dan Lemke. He is at the University of Minnesota St. Paul campus this afternoon.
10: Dr. Beb Durgin joining me here on the Linder Farm Network. And Dr. Durgin, you have an event here at the St. Paul campus with Minnesota Corn, with legislators, with agency folks. Guess what's the purpose of having all those folks here to talk about some of the research that the university is doing?
18: Yeah, so today is really to talk about some of the issues that we're seeing in Minnesota. One is our changing climate and what's happening with our climate around how do we use that climate data to manage crop production. And our partnership with the Minnesota Corn Growers is that we want to have the research that can inform growers on making the best decisions, not only on crop yields, but environmentally and profitability. And having legislators in the room just gives us that opportunity to talk about research, but also about how that informs policy. So this is really just more of an informational conversation about crop production and the role of the University of Minnesota throughout Minnesota.
10: And looking again at crop production, but as well as, you know, some of the uses, some of the advanced research that's

0: locations in northern Minnesota. 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
4: September corn down 4 1/4, December down 4 3/4, August beans down 16 1/4, November down 11 1/2. 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

0: Friends. And strikes between the U.S. and Iran ramping up after Iran fired on ships in the Strait of Hormuz this week. The U.S. launching another round of retaliatory strikes. Iran claiming the U.S. hit two railway bridges. And Iran also targeting U.S. military sites in the region. The skirmishes come as Iran held funeral processions and prayers for the former supreme leader killed in the initial days of the war. Hundreds of thousands of mourners turning out with signs appearing to call for the death of President Trump. ABC News contributor and retired Army Lieutenant General Doug Lute says the latest conflict is a major setback for peace talks.
1: Of course, the U.S. killed Iran's leader, right? So this is just the most strategic dimension of this tit-for-tat back and forth that basically leads us nowhere. It leads us into a continued stalemate and a continued closure of the Strait of Hormuz. So this is not good news. And in effect, we're back to where we were 3 weeks ago before the so-called ceasefire agreement.
0: Happening now in Utah, it's day four of a preliminary hearing for Tyler Robinson, the man charged in the murder of conservative influencer Charlie Kirk last September. After a debate yesterday in court over video that allegedly includes Tyler Robinson's former roommate and romantic partner Lance Twiggs talking about Robinson confessing to the fatal shooting, the judge ordered parts of the video be edited out. One portion played today in court showing Twiggs talking about the call with Robinson.
2: I don't remember exactly when, but he had said he was planning to go hunting with his family, and he asked me if we had a Dremel because he said he wanted to engrave messages on bullets.
0: Defense attorneys argued letting the public hear a so-called confession would influence a future jury pool and would violate Robinson's right to a fair trial. Former U.S. Olympian David Hearn appeared in court today pleading not guilty for allegedly damaging the Lincoln Memorial Reflecting Pool. You're listening to ABC News.
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1: From the KWNO Newsroom, I'm Jason Malillo. Federal investigators say the pilot killed in last month's plane crash at Winona Municipal Airport was conducting a test flight after installing a new wing on his aircraft. A preliminary NTSB report says 74-year-old Wayne Lettaber of Winona made two short takeoffs before a third longer flight. The aircraft crashed while on final approach to the airport. Investigators found no evidence of a mechanical failure that would have prevented normal operation. The crash remains under investigation. A final report is expected at a later date. A state lawmaker says more than 17,000 Minnesotans have dropped their state health insurance because the premiums are too high. DFL Representative Brad Tapke blames the federal government for not renewing the Affordable Care Act tax credits.
2: Health insurance was already an extremely expensive burden on people to start with. And so that's an incredible thing that is happening and is really also disproportionately hitting greater Minnesota, where we have hospitals that are failing because they can't afford to do what they want because people aren't able to afford their health insurance.
1: Tapke says without the help of the federal government, this will fall on state lawmakers to make health insurance more affordable in the next legislative session. A University of Minnesota medical research team just received a nearly $4 million grant to continue its work on treating a virus passed on from mother to newborn. Dr. Mark Schleiss says the virus is known as CMV.
3: It stands for cytomegalovirus, and cytomegalovirus is the most common virus infection that nobody's ever heard of.
1: Dr. Schleiss says it can cause hearing loss in a child and other disorders.
3: Brain injury that can lead to mental retardation, a developmental delay, a cerebral palsy, seizure disorders or epilepsy, and perhaps even autism. And so there are a variety of other brain injury-related neurologic disabilities that can also be associated with CMV.
1: The medical team will use this five-year grant from the National Institutes of Health to try and find a vaccine to protect both mother and child. Vice President J.D. Vance accused Wisconsin Governor Tony Evers of promoting fraud at a stop in the Badger State on Wednesday. At Milwaukee's Air National Guard base, Vance claimed the state's refusal to turn over Wisconsinites' personal information to keep receiving federal food assistance funding was a scam. Vance endorsed 7th Congressional District Congressman Tom Tiffany for governor while talking about the White House's efforts to reduce Medicaid fraud. That's news this hour. You're with KWNO, AM 1230, FM 98.7, the voice of Winona.
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What's that you say? You want to go halvesies? 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

0: We're going to hear new country from the Coder real soon. Cody Johnson on Real Country. A new non-alcoholic beer has earned top honors at the first-ever North American Non-Alcoholic Cup. Best Day Brewing's Wild American Pilsner was named Best in Show after judges blind-tested more than 100 alcohol-free beers and beverages in Fort Collins, Colorado. 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The win comes as demand for non-alcoholic beers continues to grow across the country.
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4: Here is your weatherology forecast. Sunshine mixed with clouds at times this afternoon, with daytime highs approaching 80. Northerly winds around 5 miles per hour. Lows level off around 61 tonight, mainly clear skies. Sunshine mixed with clouds at times tomorrow. High temperatures reach up to 82. Daytime highs approaching 84 Saturday under mainly sunny skies. 86 Sunday. From the Weatherology Weather Center, I'm meteorologist Paul Trombley. Right now, 79.
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0: He goes George Strait, fresh from his performance at Alan Jackson's Farewell Soiree in Nashville. It's Real Country Shotgun here. Happy Friday Eve, everybody. Fighting via text has a new trendy name. They call it fexting, F-E-X-T-I-N-G. Okay. Therapists say it can be used for good as a tool to slow down and connect, or very bad when it's used as a, quote, weapon to terrorize and destroy. I think we've all been there a time or two.
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9: Good morning. It's time for the Market Minute on this Thursday here on the Linder Farm Network. I'm Linda Brackey. Chicago Board of Trade corn futures are lower this morning. September 431 and three quarters down 3 1/4. December 451 and three quarters down 4 1/2. August beans 1184 down 9 1/4. September down 8 1/4. November 1185 1/4 down 7. August soybean meal 314.10 up 180. August soybean oil down 22. September Chicago wheat up 6. September Minneapolis up 2 3/4. Live cattle August up 30. October up 75. August feeder cattle up 130. August lean hogs down 30. October up 30. The Dow is up 132. That's a market minute.
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1: From ABC News, I'm Michelle Franzen. The U.S. confirming it's carrying out new strikes in Iran. It's been carrying out military strikes after Iran fired at vessels in the Strait of Hormuz. Iran also targeting U.S. military installations in the region, prompting the U.S. Embassy in Jordan to issue warnings. Here's ABC's Britt Clinton.
2: Multiple sources.
3: For Jordanians, though, it's a reminder that hosting U.S. forces, it brings both protection but also exposure. And for U.S. officials, it's about getting ahead of this risk, you know, tightening security now rather than waiting for something to happen.
1: There are security questions about the new Air Force One plane. President Trump telling reporters that he was flying back from NATO on the old plane, so U.S. troops in the U.K. could see the new one.
2: Multiple sources say the Secret Service urged the president not to fly on the new plane out of Turkey due to differences in the security capabilities from the older version of Air Force One. More than a dozen Senate Democrats sent a letter earlier this week to the Secretary of the Air Force and the government contractor that converted the Qatari jet, pointing to reports that taxpayers might have spent $1 billion to outfit it for the president's use. The senators voiced the concern that certain upgrades might have been skipped to rush the plane into service.
1: ABC's Stephen Portnoy. In Utah, a pre-trial hearing continuing this week for Tyler Robinson, charged in the murder of conservative influencer Charlie Kirk. Prosecutors played a portion of an interview with Robinson's roommate and reported romantic partner Lance Twiggs. ABC's Alex Stone has more.
4: Still, there was so much in it, and all of those text messages going back and forth. I mean, saying where Lance Twiggs said to him, "You're the one who did it, right?" And Tyler Robinson saying, "I am, I'm sorry," and text messages going on talking about the rifle and that they were worried about if the rifle was going to be found by police, and saying that he had decided to do it only a couple of days beforehand.
1: Twiggs told interviewers the two never discussed politics or Kirk at length. You're listening to ABC News.
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6: From the KWNO Newsroom, I'm Jason Malillo. Minnesota is among five states that have reached a settlement with farm equipment manufacturer John Deere over farmers' right to repair their own machinery. The agreement requires Deere to give farmers and independent repair shops access to the same diagnostic tools and repair information used by its authorized dealers for the next 10 years. State and federal regulators allege the company's repair restrictions limited competition and increased costs for farmers. Deere denies any wrongdoing, but says the settlement

0: It reflects its commitment to expanding customer access and repair options. The agreement still must be approved by a federal judge. A new report from the Minnesota Office of Legislator Auditor is giving high marks to the state's voter registration system. The report says counties follow the verification process 99.9% of the time. Republicans question the numbers, and Republican Representative Steve Jacob from Altura says it can be better.
1: Even at the very best count here, 99.9%, a great number, but still 3,800 votes undisputed that we know are somehow inaccurate or something going on with those votes. That's not a clear win to my constituents.
0: Secretary of State Steve Simon responding.
2: Today's OLA report shows that Minnesota's voter registration system is fundamentally sound. While there is room for improvement, as always, the underlying system should inspire confidence.
0: Simon says the Elections Performance Index from MIT, looking at all 50 states, had Minnesota ranked number one in performance. A statewide review of Minnesota lake health found geography plays a major role in determining which lakes are thriving and which need help. DNR Fisheries research scientist Derek Barr says land use is a major factor.
3: The lakes that are in the more northern half of the state and generally more forested watersheds generally tend to fare a little bit better than those that are more impacted by urban or agricultural land use changes within the watersheds that drain into the lakes.
0: The 10-year study found that 77% of Minnesota's lakes can fully support aquatic life. Minnesota student athletes are in Michigan this week for the 2026 USA High School Clay Target League National Championship. The five-day competition features nearly 3,000 shooters from 469 high schools across the country, competing for individual and team national titles. Minnesota is home to one of the nation's largest school clay target programs, with more than 12,000 middle and high school students competing on over 400 teams each year. That's news this hour. 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

An easy way to figure out if it's too hot for your doggo. 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It'll keep them cool, too. Real country. Hang on. 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

0: bed.
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0: Wilson on Real Country. Next week's home run derby in Philadelphia might feature a few more balls being crushed into the stands than previous years. That's because the baseballs are particularly lively this season, with the home run rate the last 5 weeks matching the highest number since the 2019 season. Some of the balls being used this season have a bit of yellow discoloration due to excess oil from the yarn inside the baseball. And players believe that's the reason.
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4: Here's your weatherology forecast. High temperatures reach up to 80 this afternoon under mainly clear skies. North winds around 5 miles per hour. Mainly clear skies again tonight. Lows level off around 62. Sunshine mixed with clouds with fog at times early tomorrow. Daytime highs approaching 83. Mainly sunny skies Saturday with a high of 84. 86 Sunday. From the Weatherology Weather Center, I'm meteorologist Paul Tremblay. Currently 79.
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0: We call him E around here. His mom calls him Easton. Easton Corbin on Real Country. Shotgun Taylor here. How you doing? Ever feel like summer just flies by in a blur? Oh, yeah. The solution might be a simple monthly 10 list. Instead of creating a huge bucket list or setting ambitious goals, you might make a list of 10 small things you'd like to do over the next month or so. Anything from trying a new restaurant to finishing a book or taking a day trip. The idea is that new experiences help make life feel more memorable and can even make time seem to move a little slower.
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8: 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I'm Linda Brecke. Chicago Board of Trade corn lower today, September 431 and a half, down 3 and a half. December 452, down 4 and a quarter. August soybeans 1177 and three quarters and down 15 and a half. November 1181 and a half, down 10 and three quarters. August soybean meal up 510. August soybean oil down 93. September Chicago wheat up 12. September Minneapolis up 8 and a quarter. Live cattle August 235.25, down 237. October down 195. August feeder cattle down 590. August lean hogs 98.15, down 150. October up 12. That's a market minute.
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1: From ABC News, I'm Michelle Franzen. The U.S. struck Iranian military sites last night in response to Iran firing at ships in the Strait of Hormuz this week. The break in the ceasefire deal leading to fewer ships passing through the critical waterway. ABC's Rebecca Jarvis says that could drive oil and gas prices up again.
2: In the last 24 hours, Kepler tells ABC News it has seen 25 ships cross. Now, that is lower than what we've seen in previous days, which were more like about 40. Even a limited disruption here in the Strait can have an outsized impact on the pricing, on freight costs, and on the market price for oil.
1: David Hearn, the Olympian accused of vandalizing the pool lining of the Lincoln Memorial reflecting pool, back in court today and pleaded not guilty to a felony charge. U.S. attorneys allege park workers saw Hearn ripping up the lining. After court, Hearn's attorney, Norm Eisen, says his client is a scapegoat for the failures of the renovation.
3: The evidence will establish, as we have stated today, Mr. Hearn is innocent.
1: In Utah, the preliminary hearing continuing for Tyler Robinson. He's charged in the murder of conservative influencer Charlie Kirk. After yesterday's debate over video that including Robinson's former roommate and romantic partner Lance Twiggs talking about Robinson confessing, the judge ordered parts of the video be edited out and allowed some of that video be played today. Here's ABC's Alex Stone.
4: This is, you know, based on everything that they have been fighting over for the last 24 hours or so of the defense wanting more blacked out. Erica Kirk's attorney saying, put it all out there. Let the public see it. Let the world know how Charlie died. And prosecutors trying to get it out there that this was a lot that the judge cleared to be broadcast publicly and for everybody to hear.
1: Word today, 80s music icon Bonnie Tyler has died. She's best known for her hit Total Eclipse of the Heart. Bonnie Tyler was battling an illness. She was 75. You're listening to ABC News.
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1: Protests continuing in Houston along with a memorial after a Mexican national and father of three was shot and killed by ICE agents. Homeland Security says that the man was trying to ram agents with his car and that officers shot in self-defense. The family of Lorenzo Salgado Arujo say he lived in the U.S. for more than 3 decades, killed while on his way to work. More from ABC's John Quinones.
11: Growing outrage in Houston after a man was shot and killed by ICE agents earlier this week. New video appears to show the moment an ICE agent cuts off a white van. Later, also seen in disturbing new video from a passing car, Lorenzo Salgado Araujo lying bleeding on the street, surrounded by agents.
1: The family calling for an independent investigation. In Maine, Graham Plattner says he's dropping out of the Senate race. He says due to funding issues, the Democratic nominee facing a string of allegations, including sexual misconduct and a new claim of sexual assault by a recent girlfriend. Plattner denies the allegations. Here's ABC's Jay O'Brien.
12: After a standoff with state Democrats, Plattner taking parting shots at party leaders, who by Maine law now have just over 2 weeks to replace him on the ballot.
13: Party apparatchiks are not the ones to make these decisions. These decisions need to be made in the open.

0: happen by the people of this state, the people who got us here.
1: I'm Michelle Franzen, ABC News.
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3: Here's your weatherology forecast. High temperatures reach up to 80 this afternoon under mainly clear skies. North winds around 5 miles per hour. Mainly clear skies again tonight. Lows level off around 62. Sunshine mixed with clouds with fog at times early tomorrow. Daytime highs approaching 83. Mainly sunny skies Saturday with a high of 84. 86 Sunday. From the Weatherology Weather Center, I'm meteorologist Paul Frombley. Currently 79.
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0: Apparently, Luke Bryan has uninvited Blake Shelton to his 50th birthday party this month. Oh, those two guys, couple of kidders.
1: Well, you tell me how she was when you once knew her. 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And you tell me that

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0: Joe D and Stan beside me, Real Country. 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Even 30 minutes of intentional downtime can make your evenings feel more refreshing and rewarding.
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0: Willie Nelson and Ray Charles in Real Country. Shotgun here. Happy Friday Eve, everybody. Says here, more than 60% of Canadians think they're nicer than us Americans. Another 50% or so think they're more cultured. 8 out of 10 think that they're more admired in the world, and about 70% of them find Americans more arrogant. 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

0: Nikes on ABC News Live. The U.S. and Iran have renewed strikes, the U.S. targeting Iran's military sites after Iran fired on ships in the Strait of Hormuz and Iran targeting U.S. military installations in the region. ABC's Martha Raddatz has the latest.
1: What is clear is that this war that the president said would last 4 weeks is now in its fifth month, with strikes resuming, the ceasefire declared dead, no deal on eliminating Iran's nuclear program, and Iran continuing its threats, saying America still hasn't learned that bullying and breaking promises are no longer cost-free.
0: The conflict has led to fewer ships moving through the strait, a disruption that could impact oil and gas prices. In Utah, a pretrial hearing continues for Tyler Robinson, the man charged in the murder of conservative influencer Charlie Kirk. Yesterday, there was a debate over video that allegedly includes Tyler Robinson's former roommate and romantic partner Lance Twiggs. A judge ordered parts of the video be edited out, and other portions were played in court today. Here's ABC's Alex Stone.
2: This is, you know, based on everything that they have been fighting over for the last 24 hours or so, of the defense wanting more blacked out, Erica Kirk's attorney saying, put it all out there, let the public see it, let the world know how Charlie died, and prosecutors trying to get it out there, that this was a lot that the judge cleared to be broadcast publicly and for everybody to hear.
0: Defense attorneys argued allowing the video of a so-called confession would influence a future jury pool. U.S. Olympian David Hearn appeared in court today pleading not guilty to a felony count for allegedly vandalizing the pool lining of the Lincoln Memorial reflecting pool. Fans are remembering Bonnie Tyler. She died in Portugal after being hospitalized with an illness. The singer is best known for her 80s hit, Total Eclipse of the Heart. Bonnie Tyler was 75. You're listening to ABC News.
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0: I'm Lindsay Davis. 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
4: A dangerous heat wave smothering millions in the southeast, with real and feel-like temperatures expected to climb through Saturday from Virginia to Florida, and a heat dome also developing in the southwest and western states. ABC News meteorologist Melissa Griffin says strong storms also in the forecast.
5: It's not just the heat, it's also the storms and flooding. When you have that heat, you have the humidity, and you have a lot of water in the atmosphere. We have flood watches from Missouri all the way back through New Jersey, Philadelphia, Baltimore, D.C. You're included in there. Could see some strong storms through this evening with the potential for flash flooding.
4: In Maine, Democratic Senate candidate Graham Plattner released a video saying he is dropping out of the Senate race. Plattner has been facing multiple allegations, the latest a claim of sexual assault by a former girlfriend. Plattner denies those allegations. State Democrats now scrambling to replace him on the ballot. More from ABC political director Avery Harper.
6: Troy Jackson, who was a progressive gubernatorial candidate, he is somebody who is a logger. He was endorsed by Bernie Sanders in that gubernatorial primary that he did not win. He is running. We know that CDC alum and public health official in Maine, Nirav Shah, he is also among the names of folks who are throwing their hat in the ring to become the next nominee in this race.
4: I'm Michelle Franz in ABC News.
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8: Here's your weatherology forecast. High temperatures reach up to 80 this afternoon under mainly clear skies, north winds around.

0: 5 miles per hour. Mainly clear skies again tonight. Lows level off around 62. Sunshine mixed with clouds with fog at times early tomorrow. Daytime highs approaching 83. Mainly sunny skies Saturday with a high of 84. 86 Sunday. From the Weatherology Weather Center, I'm meteorologist Paul Frombley. Right now, 81.
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0: They're calling guys who are fans of Ella Langley, Ella Fellas, or Ella's Fellas. Are you an Ella Fella? I most certainly am. 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

0: tequila?
1: No, thank you. 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Cheers, real country. 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In fact, just smelling a shirt they wore can instantly lower your stress. However, keep in mind, apparently the inverse is true as well.
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0: 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If you said Vicki Lawrence of the Carol Burnett Show, ding, you get a real country star. Shotgun Taylor putting Alan Jackson's I'd Love You All Over Again in your ears in seconds. Please stand by.
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0: private company not affiliated with the government. ABC's Stephen Portnoy has details.
1: It appears to be something of a promotion. The president announced this online last week, saying that someone whom he called a very smart retailer located throughout the Northeast would be stepping up and lowering gas prices at 25 stations. These 25 stations are clustered in and around Philadelphia.
0: The company's LLC does not list who is behind the stations. In Mississippi, the family of Nolan Wells, who died while celebrating the July 4th holiday on Horn Island with friends, now searching for answers. State authorities suspect the 18-year-old may have drowned, but are still investigating. Family attorney Ben Crump says they're conducting an independent investigation and autopsy.
2: We're trying to be very transparent. Because the family has some concerns about the state of Mississippi doing an investigation of the death of a young black man where young white students may be looked at as having some culpability. So the family is concerned about that.
0: On Wall Street today, stocks ended up. 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
0: Mortgage rates ticking up again. Freddie Mac says a 30-year fixed rate rose to 6.49%. That's up from 6.43 last week. The rise in borrowing costs could sideline potential homebuyers. Rising home prices, also a concern. Sales of pre-owned houses down in most parts of the country last month.
5: The one bright spot for sellers was the Northeast, where existing home sales rose from May to June. Nationally, though, sales were down 2.4% month over month. Looking back to 2025, though, the National Association of Realtors says sales of pre-owned homes jumped 2.8% between June of last year and June of this.
0: ABC's Jim Ryan. Protests in Houston continue after a father of three was shot and killed by ICE agents. Family members say Lorenzo Salgado Arujo was killed while on his way to work. Homeland Security officials allege Arujo tried to ram agents with his car and officers acted in self-defense. ABC's John Quinones is on scene.
6: I'm standing on the corner of Canal Street here on the east side of Houston, where there was a big protest here last night, hundreds of people. And then now there's a growing, it's the site of a growing memorial for the victim of the shooting, the father of three, immigrant from Mexico who's been here with his three sons, three American-born sons, college students, college graduates, in fact, for more than almost 35 years.
0: I'm Michelle Franzen, ABC News.
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8: Here's your weatherology forecast. Lows level off around 62 tonight under mainly clear skies. North winds around 5 miles per hour. Sunshine mixed with clouds at times with fog in spots early tomorrow. High temperatures reach up to 83. Partly cloudy skies tomorrow night. Lows level off around 63. Daytime highs approaching 84 Saturday under mainly sunny skies. 86 Sunday. From the Weatherology Weather Center, I'm meteorologist Paul Frobley. Right now, it's 82 degrees.
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Ronnie McDowell and those older women on your Real Country Thursday. It's Al Farb. 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
1: Chris Young and tomorrow on Real Country, it's Al Farmel. One of the things we love about summer is watching fireflies in the evening, but made us wonder, why do fireflies glow at night? Well, turns out to be an answer you probably didn't expect. It's because fireflies have taillights to attract mates. More of your favorite old country songs are coming up from Tammy Wynette. Stand by your man. The King George Strait Baby's Gotten Good at Goodbye. And more on the way, made possible by NHTSA. When you speed, you have less time to react. 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

0: 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Body Bazell, Farbell. 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

0: Exile, and She's a Miracle on Real Country. My name is Al Farr with more of your favorites on the way from Brooks and Dunn. He's got you, Chad Brock, and yes, and more next right here on Real Country.
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1: From ABC News, I'm Dave Packer. The U.S. and Iran exchanging a new round of airstrikes. The U.S. military hitting at least 9 towns in Iran overnight, and Tehran launching attacks toward Kuwait, Bahrain, and Jordan. Officials say U.S. forces intercepted dozens of Iranian drones and missiles with no American troops injured.
2: Right now, no clarity as to when it might end. But another interesting fact, both what we've heard from the president is he's been very clear that strikes are coming. Both what we saw earlier this day on 2 days of strikes so far, he has telegraphed that they are coming. It's kind of a message being sent to Iran right there as well.
1: ABC's Louis Martinez. After announcing Wednesday night that he would do so, a source says Graham Plattner privately told staff that he plans to officially file paperwork to withdraw from the Maine Senate race on Monday, the day of the deadline to get himself off the November ballot.

0: busy planning their father's funeral.
1: The lawyer for the family of 18-year-old Nolan Wells says it will conduct an independent autopsy following the 18-year-old's death while celebrating 4th of July with friends. Attorney Ben Crump, citing the history of Mississippi, saying that the family has concerns about authorities in the state investigating the death of a young black man. You're listening to ABC News.
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1: Prices appear to be keeping potential home buyers on the sidelines. ABC's Jim Ryan says sales of pre-owned houses were down in most parts of the country last month.
4: The one bright spot for sellers was the Northeast, where existing home sales rose from May to June. Nationally, though, sales were down 2.4% month over month. Looking back to 2025, though, the National Association of Realtors says sales of pre-owned homes jumped 2.8% between June of last year and June of this.
1: Court documents reveal federal prosecutors have charged 3 more individuals with destruction of property for allegedly removing pieces of blue paint from the reflecting pool at the Lincoln Memorial. A former Olympic canoeist charged with felony destruction of property has pleaded not guilty.
5: The brief hearing in D.C. Superior Court had former Olympian David Hearn entering a not guilty plea. Attorney Norm Eisen.
6: It is not a crime to touch the reflecting pool, to touch water in the United States of America.
5: In an interview with ABC News shortly after his arrest, Hearn insisted he only touched a loose piece of blue liner and didn't rip or tear anything. Prosecutors have charged Hearn with felony destruction of property, a crime that's punishable by up to 10 years in prison. Stephen Portnoy, ABC News, Washington.
1: Syria's interior minister reported the cell responsible for the terrorist bombings that targeted Damascus during French President Emmanuel Macron's visit 2 days ago is now in custody. I'm Dave Packer, ABC News.
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7: Here's your weatherology forecast. Lows level off around 62 tonight under mainly clear skies. North winds around 5 miles per hour. Sunshine mixed with clouds at times, with fog in spots early tomorrow. High temperatures reach up to 83. Partly cloudy skies tomorrow night. Lows level off around 63. Daytime highs approaching 84 Saturday under mainly sunny skies. 86 Sunday. From the Weatherology Weather Center, I'm meteorologist Paul Frombly. Right now, it's 82 degrees.
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My name is Al Farb. Always having a great day because we're playing all your favorite real country songs that are ours as well right here in one place like Alabama and When We Make Love right now on Real Country.

Josh Turner, Why Don't We Just Dance on your Real Country Thursday. My name is Al Farbolt. When filling out your dating app profile, be sure to mention that you enjoy reading. One survey found that 75% of people find readers, or those who describe themselves as well-read, more attractive, regardless of their physical appearance. More of your favorite old country songs are coming up right around the corner for you from the Zac Brown Band, and Get a Little Chicken Fried, Vince Gill, Don't Let Our Love Start Slipping Away, and more next, right here on Real Country.

0: Cody Johnson and Carrie Underwood, I'm going to love you on your Real Country Thursday. My name is Al Farbel. Regularly taking part in arts-related activities like listening to music and visiting an art gallery slows the pace of aging. People who engage with arts and cultural activities at least once a week age 4% slower than those who rarely do anything cultural. The benefit from engaging in the arts in terms of biological aging is similar to that gained by exercising once a week, compared with doing no exercise at all. More of your favorite Real Country songs are coming up right around the corner for you from Dierks Bentley. What was I thinking? Charlie Pride, Is Anybody Going to San Antone? And more next right here on Real Country.
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1: From ABC News, I'm Dave Packer. The U.S. says dozens of Iranian drones and missiles have been intercepted in Kuwait and Bahrain, home to several American bases. This after American forces launched a second night of attacks on Iranian targets. ABC senior Pentagon reporter Louis Martinez.
2: U.S. military remains prepared in case Iran does retaliate yet again. As we see this big back and forth, this tit for tat, as it's been described, between U.S. Retaliatory strikes and then what we see, something on the order of these strikes by Iran targeting neighboring countries where U.S. military bases are located.
1: An investigation underway in Argentina where officials say a 22-year-old pilot was forced to land solo when her instructor jumped from the plane mid-flight. An official from the flight school telling ABC News the instructor told the student, "You know what to do before opening the door," and plunging to his death. Marine Corps fighter pilot Colonel Steve Ganyard.
3: This was a remarkable breach of trust between an instructor and a student, putting her in a very dangerous situation.
1: Now, the student did successfully land that plane. If you or someone you know is struggling with mental health issues or thoughts of suicide, call or text the National Lifeline at 988. Maine Democratic Senate candidate Graham Plattner has made his intentions known that he's dropping out of the race following a new allegation of sexual assault, which he denies. ABC's Avery Harper on the process in Maine to choose a replacement.
4: Plattner is actually still involved in this process. A public declaration that he intends to withdraw is not enough for the Maine Secretary of State. We have to see him submit paperwork to withdraw his name from...